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3: People to answer in Twitter, DJ Khaled, the 8 o'clock mixtape, you know how I get sound. 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

0: 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We're going to count down the top 9 songs from You and You Only. I might got Lit Day seat tickets. You know it's going down. We 3 days away. 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All right, it's 9-9.
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3: There he is again, Harry Kane. England back in front.
2: Kane's two goals ties him for the most World Cup goals in English soccer history. Earlier in the day, Portugal settled for a 1-1 draw with DR Congo. It's the first time Congo has ever earned a point at the World Cup.
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From you and you only, Mariah the Scientist. Hey, man, hit me up on all socials, TikTok, Instagram, DJ Cosmic Cat, Power 99 Philly on Instagram, TikTok, and all that. Let me know what the number one song should be tonight. I don't know. It's up to you. I'm going to let y'all hold it. And listen, you listen to the all-new Philly Zone Power 99. You know, start your day off the right way with the number one morning show in America. It is The Breakfast Club, 5:30 a.m. The Saint Charlemagne guy, DJ Envy, Jessel, The Mess, and Lauren. Then we keep it moving. Roxy Rimmel, she comes on the box. She got celebs. Really sliding through. For real, they be giving up, talking that talk, walking the walk. Also, my man DJ Dobby joins her with the 12 noon lunch buffet, commercial free. Make sure you tap into that. My guy T-Roy comes on at 3 o'clock from 3 to 7. Got the question of the day, which is crazy. Gives you

0: 9 o'clock bomb, which you're in right now, and then a little later on, my girl DJ Diamond Cuts with the Born Leader Mix, 10 o'clock. Make sure y'all tune in. Look, a lot of things going on. I'm going to let you know, we outside. We 3 days away from the biggest show ever. I am talking about letting they see Meek Mill's coming down. He's bringing friends. Already bringing a lot of New York people down. Because, you know, Meek goes back and forth between Philly and New York. So he's going to be bringing some friends down. You know what I mean? Also, T.I. is going to be there. Eve, Mobb Deep, a lot of people on the bill. Sean, get your tickets right now at Ticketmaster.com. But, you know, I might have some in a minute. I don't know. You just keep it locked. We get it lit. All right, more of the countdowns. 9-9, let's get it.
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1: Benson Boone. Cardi B. Oh,

kissed and made up. Well, not physically, not, you know. Song number 5 inside the hottest countdown in the country. Future and Dre wait for you inside the 9 o'clock bomb. Song number 5. Song number 4. Every chance I get. Well, Khaled would like to make a chance to get back with Dre. Even though him and, you know, even though Drake and Future school, they're not. All right? It's 9-9.

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1: J.Y., turn me up. Miami. That's for all my scammers and my kid money.

this countdown is the number one song in the world at this point. Party Not Your Way, Cosmic, East Coast Kev. Young Miami is letting y'all ladies know to spin it, making y'all fellas know to spin it too. We do this each and every night, man. 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Lit NAC is this Saturday. We're 3 days away. Meek Mill, T.I., Eve, Sean, a lot of people on the bill. A lot of people coming. Of course, you're going to be in the heavy. 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But let me tell you, he's got a special sale going on. Look, everybody that's trying to go to the show, walk in. Make sure you tell them that Cosmic Kev told you. Say, look, I need a wheel. I need to be lit for AC. I need a lit and AC wheel. He's going to lace you up right now. He's got wheels for us, $9.95 down. Hit him up right now, 267-934-6479. 267-934-6479. Or pull up on him, 1801 Venango Avenue.

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0: if I hear another girl sing this doggone song, oh man, I get so tired. Look, y'all ain't making us go nowhere. We decide what we want to do before you say we decide. Kehlani, Power 99, it's your boy Cosby, East Coast Kev, King of the Night. Set me up with the Gram, DJ Cosby Kev, also Power 99 Philly on Instagram and Twitter. Make sure you start your day off with the world's famous Breakfast Club, 5:30 a.m. Send Charlamagne the God. He's got the segment, Donkey of the Day. You do something stupid, you have a dumbass attack, he will make you famous, you will end up on there. Also, Just With The Mess, a.k.a. Just Hilarious, keeping you laughing, keep you well entertained. My Girl Lauren, now you know what's moving outside on a more serious note, politics, and what's going on in the culture, and DJ Envy with the People's Mix, 9 o'clock, the all-new Breakfast Club. Make sure you tap in. Look, everybody's talking about it. Lit in AC. We 3 days away. It's going down, man. At the Boardwalk Heartland City this Saturday, June 20th. Meek Mill is going to be on that stage. I ain't playing with it. As you can see, I'm playing in the background. Also, T.I., also Eve, get your tickets right now. Boardwalk Hall box office or Ticketmatch.com. You know New York's going to be in there heavy because it's like a celebration. New York's going to be in there heavy. They coming down, of course. And listen, I know you need to get there. Some people don't like public transportation. It's okay. Listen, my guy ShoppingWithP.com's got, he's got a special promotion. It's called Walk and Ride. You walk in the store, you ride out with a car. Hit him up, man. Go see him. 1801 Venango Avenue. Tell him Cosmic has sent you. Tell him that. You said the walk and ride. I walk in and ride out with a car. Everybody gets approved. Everybody. I don't care if your credit score is 100. You get approved. Also, hit them up at 267-934-6479. 267-934-6479. 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Look, of course, I'm going to do I do pay bills. Come right back. Other side, we're going to talk about getting this money. These residuals. Chris Brown, it's 99.
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in weekdays. Of course it goes there. You don't win this money, right? Pops off 8 a.m., 11 a.m., 2 p.m., and 5 p.m. at the top of each hour for your shot at winning $2,500, man. 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Tap into it. 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Hit me up, Grizzam. I'm here, DJ Cobb. That's Keep It Moving. All right? It's 9-9.

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0: Your man is allegedly out here BSing people. Allegedly. I'm talking about Floyd Money Mayweather. 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He is facing theft and intent to defraud charges over a $200,000 watch that he purchased with a bad check. The person said that he gave them the check. The check was doing more, you know, more three throws than, you know, anybody playing ball. The check was a bad check, and they're suing him. Wow. I just, 50 Cent, you know, had to chime in on that. I hope it's all alleged. I hope this is not true. Like, come on. I keep telling you, man, social media is the killer of black people. It just kills us. It's the number one killer. You ain't talking about guns? No, social media is the number one killer of Afro-American people, man. We just got to stunt. I ain't got a problem telling you I can't stunt. I'm cool. I'm a working guy. I don't have it. I work pretty much a 9-to-5. I don't have it. I'm okay. I'm okay with my little Toyota. Am I right? Hit me up with a grand DJ Khaled Kev. Start your day off every day with the world's famous Breakfast Club, 5:30 a.m. Since Charlamagne Guy, DJ Envy, Jess with the Mess, and Lauren. Of course, Charlamagne, I'm pretty sure that Floyd Money Mayweather may make it on Donkey of the Day. He might, if he hasn't already. I don't know. That's when you do crazy things and Charlamagne talks about it. Then you got Justin the Mess. She keeps it funny. She chimes in. DJ Envy with the People's Mix, 9 o'clock, putting it on, whatever you need, whatever heat. And Lauren, who definitely keeps you informed what's going on in the culture and politics, man. Hit me up on the line, 215-263-6699. Litton AC, we 3 days away. Get your tickets, ticketmatch.com. I might have something for you tomorrow. I don't know. But you ain't got to wait on me. Go get your tickets right now. Meek Mill, even T.I. It's going to be crazy. Shout out to my guy, Top Dollar Law. Number one lawyer in the city for sure. Give you Top Dollar of any situation. Slip Wax and CW got you. Other side, we going to keep it popping. The baby on the way. It's nah, nah.
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4: Hey.

You know when you got a baddie on your hip? We know what you think. We know what you want. You know, we know, fellas, we know you want to. Dream right there, classic. Make sure you tap in with me on Sunday night, 7 p.m. tonight for Sunday School, playing the best of that old school-ish. Yes. Leon Thomas, Chris Brown, Mutz 99.

0: call that the mating call. That record, the mating call right there. Gunna Burna Boy, we going up tonight. You know, the explicit version. Party night, your boy Cosby. You just got King of the Nice Man coming to a close. Hey, man, make sure you start your day off with the Breakfast Club, 5:30 a.m. 10. Of course, also join in with my girl, Roxy Roman. She takes over 10 o'clock, takes control of the box, giving you a chance at winning part of that 250K giveaway. DJ Dot B joins her, of course, with the 12 noon lunch buffet commercial free. Then my man T-Way comes on, gets it moving, gets it popping, for sure. 3 p.m. to 7, got the question of the day. Dot B joins him again, 5 o'clock with the 5 o'clock traffic jam. And then number one finisher of the game, myself. I'm on the 7, 8 o'clock mixtape. 9 o'clock, Bombi Countdown, the top 9 songs from You Only and DJ Diamond Cuts. Of course, with the Born Leader Mix every night right here, the all-new Philly's own Power 99. Look, about to get out of here, though. A lot of things going on. First of all, shout out to my guy, Top Dog Law. He's the number one lawyer in the city for sure. Getting you top dollar for any situation, slip, fall, accidents, you are covered. He will make sure you get that money. Then you got to worry about that. He's a shark. Tell him Cosby Kev sent you. It's going down. We are 3 days away. Lit in AC. Meek Mill is bringing out so many friends, but some of his friends are definitely T.I., you know, Rosé Red remix. But he's got Eve coming, Sean, a lot of people are coming. 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It's going to be crazy, lit in AC. And you know, you got to get there. I know a place that's providing transportation where you will walk in and drive out with a car. I'm talking about your own, though, permanently. It's the Litton AC special. My man shopping with P.com. Everybody gets approved. All you got to do is pull up on them. 1801 Venango Avenue in Philly. Everybody gets a car. You get approved. He got cars for as low as $9.95 down. Hit him up, 267-934-6479. 267-934-6479. Tell him Cosby Kev sent you. Or hit him up on the gram. P.Mont, the boy on IG. Tell them. I'm telling you. Walk in, drive out. It's called Walk and Drive. That's the new promotion. Walk and Drive. Right there, of course, shopping with P. Look, stays with my girl, Deja Mee. She's up on deck next for Power of the Hours. I'm out of here. I will see y'all tomorrow, 7 o'clock. It's 9-9. I'm gone.
1: Wilmington, Delaware. 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
1: 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Cardi B.

0: Another hemisphere. Somebody tell them people Mr. Hem is here.
1: Whoa, whoa, whoa, whoa, whoa, whoa.
0: Mr. Hem is here.
1: Whoa, whoa, whoa, whoa, whoa, whoa.
0: Mr. Hem.
2: Oh, yeah, yeah. West Philly already knows who's number one. 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
1: She make me feel so good. Better than I would by myself, or if I was with somebody else. You don't understand. 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
1: Yo, bro, I think I had too much Hennessy, man. 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
1: 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You got a man. They got to do with me. Come outside right quick.
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0: J-N-V, Jess Hilary, Charlamagne Tha God. We are the Breakfast Club. Lauren LaRose is here as well. We got a special guest in the building.
1: Yes, indeed.
0: Noah De Barroso. Did I say it right?
2: Yes, you did.
0: Okay. Welcome.
2: Noah. How you doing? Good. We got Jess Hilary from the building.
0: Now, Noah came in here. He says, I just got one question to ask you, MV. Are you really Dominican? I'm not Dominican. I am not Dominicano. I'm not. You don't know, say
1: well,
0: I
1: young
0: am
1: Noah's
0: not.
1: Never been to New York City. This is the first time in New York. So he said he met a lot of people here in the city that remind him of you. So he met other Dominicans.
0: There he is. But I am not Dominican. If I'm Dominican, you Dominican. Are you Dominican?
2: I'm not Dominican.
0: Okay, me neither.
1: But you are, though. Why you don't
0: I'm not Dominican. Stop that. Why you do that?
3: You go like parades and everything.
2: Yes. I'm not Dominican.
1: Gay pride, Dominican.
4: Yes.
1: You got a busy week.
0: Come on now. How are you doing, young man?
2: I'm doing good. I'm ready to have a great, necessary conversation about everything I can think of. I'm ready.
1: Where do you want to start? You tell us where you want to start. First of all, tell us a little bit about yourself.
2: Yeah, well, you know, thanks to Charlamagne, I have a podcast on iHeart, the same network here. My studio looks similar to this one, except it's not in the building. And we talk about misinformation, the black community, misinformation within not only the black community, but in all communities, politics, and things that we need to talk about that we really don't talk about enough at all.
1: It's called the Now You Know podcast.
2: Now You Know with Noah De Barroso. That's exactly right.
0: And you're 14 years old.
2: Yeah.
0: 14 years old.
2: Yes.
1: What got your interest into politics?
2: That is a good question. So not only like the ads you see, like in Georgia being a swing state, but things like social media, misinformation on social media, it makes me so mad. Like, I'm sure you see the stuff on Instagram that's just like blatantly not true. Mm-hmm. And that's kind of what I wanted to talk about a little bit, is that you see so much misinformation. Like, for example, Joe Biden did nothing for black people or stuff like that, that makes you so upset that you just have to speak up. And then when you speak up, I guess they clip it or whatever. And there you go.
4: Do you feel like your generation cares about politics?
2: Yes.
4: Enough?
2: Yes. More than they care more than the older generations, because it is their future and they care, but they're often misguided, which is unfair to the young people, because of the what they've been given, the hand they were dealt, and the social media that we're given. We have to clean it up and make it a good place.
0: How did you get into it so early? Like, what got you so early into politics?
2: Yeah, like just being on social media. That's why one thing I want to say is that it's just really important to put your children on social media. I will say that a lot of people will disagree.
0: We just had that conversation.
2: Yes.
0: So break it down. Why do you think that?
2: I'm so happy about that, because it is so important to have your kids on social media for the pure reason of this. So, for example, right? You see every day that you hear, oh, young people don't go outside no more.
1: Social media.
2: No. Let me tell you. So young
4: Please
2: people don't
4: break it down.
2: Yeah, though. Young people don't go outside no more. Young people don't play. I would rather young people be learning about economics than being outside. And the only way you can do that is being on social media, being on the phone. So if you're limiting yourself for the simple reason of it's different from how it used to be, it's ineffective. And it's like, usually, and there are parents in the building, but usually most times, everything that you learn nowadays is on the phone, and it's not really. Often, I've learned more on the phone than school.
1: Well, I don't want children to be platform dependent, though, right? Like, I don't want them to just learn from YouTube. I don't want them to learn how to socialize on just social media. Like, you know, you have neighborhoods and, you know, local communities that used to shape, you know, people's childhoods. Yeah. Now the algorithms do it. Do we really want these techno lords to be in charge of shaping our kids' minds, Noah? Like, do I want Elon Musk shaping what you digest every day?
2: You try to get me mad by saying Elon.
1: No,
2: but I will say this. It's not that we should make them algorithm dependent. It's that we shouldn't limit the algorithm to them. Like, for example, they tried to do a bill in Georgia banning people under 14 from social media. The reason I was so outspoken against it is because that is limiting everyone under 14 and limiting them to a certain amount of resources. So I want to say make them algorithm dependent. Just don't limit those resources.
0: You don't say the same thing. I said that parents have to be parents at the end of the day. Because outside of just politics, outside of those things, like I was saying earlier, my daughters dance. They find new dances by watching TikTok. And redoing it. But I'm, as a parent, I have to make sure that I'm on them to make sure they're not watching BS, that they're not watching things that can hurt them. They think not watching misinformation, things that are wrong. But yes, use it as a tool.
1: But what do you feel when you see these techno lords, as I call them, when you see these Silicon Valley executives? They don't even allow their own kids to get on social media because they know the impacts of social media.
2: People
1: that actually create these platforms don't let their kids use them.
2: I would have to know the names of the specific people that are
1: Peter Thiel. He limits his kids to 1.5 hours a week.
2: Ain't he moving to Venezuela?
1: Yeah.
2: Seems like his lifestyle is a little fluctuant, so I don't really know. But I do know Elon Musk.
4: You know what?
2: Elon Musk's kids are on the platform. Elon Musk is The mother of his kids are on social media, so I'll say this.
4: Complaining about him.
2: Complaining about him.
4: They don't get no child support.
2: They don't get, so that, their only way to monetize is social media. So we can't limit their lifestyle. So
1: Steve Jobs didn't let his kids use it.
2: That was, when did he die? 2011? That was a long time ago. Now social media is an entirely different album. So what I will get, what I'm trying to say is social media has a whole new revenue of information. We cannot limit the young people to that, because that's how really I got involved.
3: What about, though, like, when older people be like, yeah, but y'all need to, like, get outside and experience things to, like, really learn. Like, have you experienced something in real life where you were like, okay, this is why I also need to be, like, outside, though?
2: I'm going to be honest, no. Because, like, I learn more from social.
1: That's not true. No, your first viral moment, to me, the big viral moment was outside.
2: Outside. It's always going to be outside, but guess how I set it up? Email. Okay. DM, etc. That's how you get there. That's how you get there.
3: But there are, the reason why I think, you know, that conversation gets pushed back is because there are kids who will just sit in the basement on stream.
2: Go
3: outside and experience it. Like, there's a, you got a balance.
2: The musty community. We have to protect those that are willing to be on social media and outside.
0: That's your
2: question. What's up?
0: How often do you talk to Charlamagne?
2: I love Charlamagne. Charlamagne's awesome.
0: Like you see, Charlamagne's very right into now. Musty people. Yes. Like, there's certain things that y'all connect on. Like, I don't know.
1: No, I'm with you. I don't like musty.
2: Yeah, no, Charlamagne be telling the truth.
1: Nobody
4: just
1: likes
4: about
1: musty
4: people. Musty, that's it.
0: Crazy.
4: But it's what rough. About the ways that social media affects, you know, these kids' mental space? You know what I mean? Like how it changes their moods, how it has
0: depression, anxiety,
4: suicide. And they're not confident, and you know what I mean?
2: Yeah,
4: because they're measuring their success based on what they see.
2: Yeah,
4: but they're trying to, you know, it's hard for them to fit in because all they're doing is watching their peers succeed. Or, you know, what about if it affects them in those ways?
2: I think that is such a thing, like a what if that you rarely see, and I could be wrong, but that you rarely see actually happen. And I think it's healthy dialogue if we're on social media and saying, hey, this person graduated at 16. We follow those pages that are like Black Excellence pages that are like, this kid graduated with a whatever IQ, a 150 IQ, 119 IQ. That creates healthy dialogue about what is out there that you can't see up the street, down the street. And it brings you outside of your community. Let's say I want to get a chopped cheese. I don't know where to get a chopped cheese out here. So you go on TikTok, and let's say there's a kid in the Bronx, right, who has his parents' chopped cheese shop. He might be able to show me the chopped cheese shop via TikTok that he wouldn't be able to do within the limits of his community.
1: Yeah, I don't have a problem using it for communication. You know what I mean? I think that when people use it for actual information and then don't do any other research. See, the reason that you can get on social media, Noah, and know that there's misinformation, because you're actually informed via other ways. You read a lot.
2: Yes.
1: Yeah.
2: Yes.
0: All right, we have more with Noah De Barraza when we come back. Don't move. It's The Breakfast Club. Good morning.
5: The Breakfast Club.
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11: 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Y'all thought I was finished?
10: T.I.

0: DJ Envy, Jess Hilary, Charlamagne Tha Guy. We are the Breakfast Club. Lauren LaRose is here with us as well. We're still kicking it with Noah DeBarrasso. Charlamagne?
1: Let me ask you a question. What age does auntie start? I heard you say the
2: auntie. I was literally going to ask you that. And like, what is auntivity?
3: It's okay.
1: No,
2: explain what okay, is auntivity. So, like, when you see it, you be like, oh, that's an auntie.
4: So for me.
1: He's 14, by the way.
4: When I'm in New York, what I want to make clear about auntie is that, yes, when you see a black woman educating you, you're automatically auntie. But when you see people every day in the community, whether they're community leaders, they could be Latino community leaders or Asian community leaders, those are all aunties. I think auntie is more of a respect role than an age thing. But I will give you a number. I will give you a number. Okay. I do believe auntie, and auntie is not derogatory. I hate that we make that derogatory. Right. I think after 37 or 40, you become auntie.
1: Oh, so you're not auntie yet?
2: He thought you was about to drag us. That's why he pointed that out.
3: Would you say I'm a big sis or auntie?
1: How old do you think she is, first of
4: all? Jess Hilarious is 29, and she will always be 29.
3: You know what? Thank you, Noah.
1: Young Riz. Young Riz in the building.
4: I will say cousin crossing auntie.
3: Period.
4: Because you're not necessarily at the cookout talking to the cousin. You're going to be with the aunties, like learning to be the next generation of aunties. That's so that's where I'm going to start.
0: And what about Lauren over there? She's a little older.
4: Cousin. That's kind of educated cousin. Educated
3: period.
4: Cousin.
3: Period.
2: First of all.
3: And we both 34 by
2: the way. Yeah, I'm like a couple months older. Okay.
4: But if when I walk in, I will say automatically auntie in my mind. So, yeah, because, you know.
3: Okay, thank you. I don't have no problem being an auntie. I don't care.
4: And, you know, I call everybody auntie. Like, I don't care if you're a congressman. Sometimes my people say, you have a congresswoman.
2: It's a respect.
4: Yeah, it is. And they'll say, you have to call her vice president. No, I'm going to call her auntie. Like the Kamala Harris interview on Now You Know. The whole time she was called auntie, she loved it.
3: Yeah.
4: And the team was like, hey, you should call her Madam Vice President. I'm like, probably not. But
2: sometimes you have to ask, though, because some older women don't like being called auntie.
4: Yes, you do have to ask.
1: Has trust in the media collapsed because journalists failed the public or because politicians or these technolords convinced people not to trust facts?
4: Yeah. Okay, we're taught to, like, automatically, if something is coming from mainstream media, we're taught to not believe it. So just because something comes from mainstream media does not mean it's not true. That's why I encourage people to do their own research, because right now we're told mainstream media equals false. And for whatever reason, I see everyone try to fight the establishment. The establishment needs to be fought, but everything's not the establishment. Mm-hmm. And so when we see people say, hey, this is true, this isn't true, this isn't true, just Google it. Just Google it. It's like Google's not going to lie to you. Google's not controlled by anyone that's I think that's nonsense. And that goes into misinformation.
1: What did you think of the UFC Freedom 250 event?
4: I think a lot of stuff that Trump does is so tacky. And that you stop hearing about it. Like, I heard virtually nothing about it. It's supposed to be this big event. Like, have some people. Was Jake Paul there? I don't even know. I don't know anything about this event because it's so relevant. Like, he's starting to do so much that people are like, okay, what's next?
3: Like, whatever.
4: Yeah.
3: Nobody's like even paying attention
4: anymore.
3: It's
4: tacky. Mm-hmm. It is tacky.
1: But that's good and bad, though, because some of these things we should be paying attention to. Like, it is mind-boggling to me that it's not more people in the streets, you know, protesting and causing holy hell over some of the things this guy is doing.
4: But I don't want us to be immune. Yeah, that's exactly right. I don't want us to be, when I say that, I say, like, I don't want us to be immune to what he's doing. Mm-hmm. So when I say that's tacky, I mean, like, I don't want us to be, like, we're kind of immune to his stunts. I don't want us to become immune to his policies. Mm.
1: You ever think to yourself, what are white people going to do about all this? what are white people going to do about all of this craziness that's going on in their country?
4: I'm sorry, did you say, what are white people
1: going
4: to do?
1: What are white people going to do? That's what I think every time I hear Donald Trump do something, because I'm like, well, what are white people going to do about it?
4: I think it's less white people, more of the white people within our parties. So I think, like, our DNC figures are like, how dare you? And it's like, can you do something? Can you fight? Like, can you stand
2: up? Like, this your people. Like, you know what y'all capable of.
4: And I think it is an interesting dialogue. Also, shout out to like, the TikTok creators that say this, like, To Real, everyone like that, is, like, standing up and saying, like, what are you doing? I think telling us that, hey, we're going to sit back. I think the black community is saying, we're going to sit back and watch this happening. I think that is an interesting conversation to have. What are white people going to do? That's a really good question.
1: What are white people going to do about it?
4: Like, that is such an interesting question. What are white people going to do about it? I don't know.
1: Because, listen,
4: I'm not white. I don't know.
1: You see,
4: white people.
1: But that's my point, right? You see what they're doing to us in the South.
4: Yes.
1: Right? With the redistricting and everything else. They've weakened our voting power.
4: Yes.
1: And this country has always worked for them. Right? even in all of its flaws, it's always worked for them. It's designed to work for the people that it worked for. What happens when it's no longer designed to work for the people that it worked, that it's designed to work for?
4: I think they're going to be in uproar, and they're going to try to take over our party. Like, we're seeing so many angry white people act like Democrats and voting in our primaries, and they do not share our interests. Mm-hmm. So, like I said, the South Carolina auntie and white voter who lost their health care because of someone who they voted for, the ideologies are mismatched, and there's going to be a major clash within the Democratic Party about who gets to run it, who gets to make the decision.
1: Man. My guy Noah, man. Noah, make sure
5: you for joining us.
1: Don't want to follow you, Noah.
4: Oh my God, follow me at Noah DeBarrasso at KNOWADEBARASO Instagram, Twitter, anywhere you can find it, and download that podcast because I want a season two. I really do.
1: I do have one question for you. It's not too broad, but it's too limited to ask a 14-year-old because the sky's the limit for you.
4: I know what you're about to say.
1: What's your end goal in politics?
4: Yeah, I want to see people. And it doesn't even have to have my name on it. I just want to see people spreading the right information. Mm. Like the misinformation cycle that we're seeing on Instagram is scary. And the things that we're seeing that people like Angela Rye have combated and things like that. I see the end goal for me is making sure that policy gets done and the right people are getting, for example, like I think like stuff that are going on within the Democratic Party, some of that stuff is not the victory of the DNC people. Like, a lot of that is the organizers down in South Carolina and places like that that really do this work. So I just want the right people to get access to say that they have done certain things and making sure that people around the country are heard and elevating other people through social media and things like that.
1: Well, you have make sure you subscribe to the Now You Know podcast.
4: Charlamagne, you done got me in trouble with some people now.
1: It's okay, guys. We need to come on the Now You Know podcast and sit with you. That's what you need to do.
4: That's right. Thank you. And shout out to Lauren LaRose, Jess Larris, DJ Envy, and Charlamagne.
1: My guys.
5: Thank Breakfast you, Club, good morning.
3: I will be your auntie forever.
4: Really? Mm-hmm. Thank you. Jess Larris, can come on the podcast?
3: I ain't talking about no politics, Noah. I'm not getting on there. All right, I will come on there.
4: All right.
3: But don't ask me nothing political.
5: If anybody that'll get you in trouble, is this lady right there? This auntie right there.
6: First of all, this auntie, if she has a shower cap on,
5: it's a scarf.
1: I got some social issues I'll tell you to ask her about.
3: All right.
5: It's the Breakfast Club. Good morning.
7: Call it how it is. Hedges. I promise I swear. I'm there, Betty.

0: 33 chains, 33. Oh, Chanel. Yeah.
1: Now be yelling out.
2: DJ Envy, Jess Hilarious, Charlamagne Tha God.
3: What is the Breakfast Club?
4: You're a wild.
5: Dangerous.
6: You're a bit unpredictable.
7: What?
8: With gang gang.
9: Y'all came a long way.
8: With gang gang.
10: Ask the questions that need to be answered, okay?
11: This was a morning show, for God's sake.
12: I like this show.
13: Wake up. Now let's begin.

0: say
1: yo. Just hilarious. What's up? Charlamagne Tha God. Yo. Guess what? Oh no, today's Thursday. It's Thursday. Yes, it's Thursday. Good morning. How you feeling? Today is the day the New York Knicks parade, the ticket tape parade. Huge day today. They're expecting over 1 million people in New York City just for the parade. How crazy is that?
2: You excited?
1: I'm super duper excited. I tried to get a float in the parade. We tried everything to get a float, but the amount of people that were putting floats in the parade, I think they had a cap of a certain amount, and we just missed it capped by, like, I think one or two floats. So we couldn't get it. I tried everything. I tried to call everybody to get in that parade this morning. It would have been a lot of fun. But salute to everybody heading out there this morning. I know the parade starts at 10 a.m. And if you're not from the New York, New Jersey, Connecticut area, let me tell you how big this is for the city. They already started shutting streets down. So Jess is going to be late because she has to go through some of the streets to get to work. So traffic this morning, usually there's no traffic. It takes me about, 25, 30 minutes to get to work. Today, it took a full 45 hour. There was so many cars on the road. Everybody that took a train to get to work, they said usually it's maybe a couple of people on the train this morning. Everybody said today it was packed.
2: Yeah, everybody
1: wall
2: got a story
1: to
2: today.
1: Wall people, just nothing but Knicks jerseys. But now the U.S. Open, which is the tennis match, is they have a game today, so that's packed out. Then everybody's in town for FIFA, so that's packed out. So it's just so much going on in the city.
2: Yeah, if you don't got to be in the city, stay out.
1: Yeah, right? So if you don't got to be in New York City, please stay out of the city. It's going to be like that this morning. And also, Jose Alvarado will be joining us. Of course, he's the point guard for the New York Knicks. He's from Brooklyn, so he's from hometown. This is his hometown, so he's going to be joining us this morning. We're going to be talking to him about everything that's going on. It's a lot to talk about, a lot to do today.
2: Yeah,
1: I'm excited. I'm not going to the parade. I'm sorry, I'm not... fighting 1 million people to get over there. They're expecting 1.5 million people.
2: You know Lauren's going to be over there.
1: Lauren's going?
2: Lauren said she was going. Eli's going.
1: It's going to be a lot of fun. Well, let's get the show cracking. All right, what we got?
2: We got Fat Joe.
1: Joe? Let's start off with Joey Crack Eyes. Start off with Fat Joe. Let's go, New York. It's one of those days I want to see blue and orange all day. Congratulations to the New York Knicks. Jose Alvarado will be joining us in a second. 800-585-1051.

0: DJ Envy, Jess Hilarious, Charlamagne Tha God, we are the Breakfast
1: y'all
0: Club.
1: Y'all start the same, y'all start the show the same time every morning?
0: Let's get in some front page news.
1: I thought it was different on
0: now, a lot of people have been hitting me and saying we should be doing the soccer scores because soccer is the biggest sport in the world. So I'm going to do something. Now, how do you pronounce this word right here?
1: Exactly. And that's exactly why we don't need to do them. America, soccer is not the biggest sport in America yet. And right. I know we're global on Netflix. And on,
0: I'm going to do it.
1: It don't matter.
0: Colombia beat Uzbekistan.
2: Uzbekistan
0: 3-1. Ghana beat Panama 1-0.
1: Dropping the clues bombs for Ghana.
0: England beat Croatia 4-2. And the next USA FIFA game is Friday. This Friday at 3 o'clock against Australia.
1: Soccer, football is the biggest sport in the world.
0: That's right. Now, today is...
1: ain't bigger than New York Knicks basketball.
0: That's right. Today is the parade, the ticker tape parade, which starts at 10 a.m. Now, the parade is only a mile long. It goes to Battery Park to Lower Manhattan and finishes at City Hall, where they will be having a ceremony afterward and be getting a key to the city.
1: You say it's only a mile long, though, but I was looking at the fact that I think it was 1996, after the Yankees broke an 18-year drought of not winning the World Series. It was 3 million people at their parade. So what is the Knicks going to do after a 53-year
0: drought? I was thinking about
1: drought.
0: 1.5. I think about, but yeah.
1: It was 3 million for the Yankee parade when they had when they broke an 18-year drought. This is the Knicks after 53 years.
0: Oh, my goodness.
1: How wet is it going to be? You ain't got ain't got piped in 53 years.
0: Wow.
1: And it's going to rain, so God know what he's doing.
0: Wow.
1: I was like, you know what?
0: Yeah,
1: let me put some rain down.
0: Let me put some rain slow this down. Because they will tear city up. What's up, Mimi?
3: Good morning, Envy. Charlamagne, how y'all doing this morning?
0: Good morning.
3: All right, so President Trump is celebrating a new memorandum this morning with Iran, calling it a major win for the United States. But some Republicans are questioning whether America gave up more than it gained. Let's listen to Senator Bill Cassidy.
4: The details that I've seen so far look awful. This will go down as a tremendous foreign policy blunder. Iran ends up stronger. Our allies in the region are weaker. And Iran has learned that if they're willing to grab that Strait of Hormuz and choke it off, they can get the Western world to dance to their tune. I think it's a deep mistake.
1: I've heard mad Republicans say that. I saw former governor of South Carolina, Nikki Haley, saying that. Everybody's saying it's a weaker deal than Obama's. So I'm going to believe the white people.
3: And that is a Republican, by the way.
0: Wow.
3: So under the framework, the Strait of Hormuz would reopen. Some sanctions on Iran would be eased, and Iran would gain access to billions of dollars in future economic reconstruction investment. Now, critics point out before the war, the Strait of Hormuz was open, and Iran was already under tough sanctions. And their argument is America fought a war, but Iran may have ended up with more opportunities than it had before the conflict began. Here's how another analyst put it. Let's listen to what he had to say.
5: Well, and now it appears Iran gets the best of him in this agreement. This is a war in which Trump achieved none of his goals. He's now walked away from most of them. Iran still has the ability to support terror groups with this windfall, perhaps, that they will soon get $300 billion. They have far more control over the Strait of Hormuz than they ever had before, and then said in 60 days, they have suggested they will put together some sort of toll or fees mechanism there. Trump even walking away from trying to get the uranium that's in Iran, saying yesterday, well, what's the point? It's no big deal of it anyway. And
3: so, yeah, there you have it. Supporters, though, they say the agreement, it stopped the fighting. It reduced the risk of a wider war, and it's going to help bring down oil prices here at home. So.
1: Yeah, but what's the point if there was already a deal in place that prevented all of that anyway?
3: Exactly.
1: So I don't understand. And I just don't. You can never convince me that sending hundreds of billions of dollars to another country while people are still over here, you know, fighting to keep food on their table and a roof over their head makes any type of sense.
0: Mm-mm.
1: So I'm going to listen to all the white people who said that this deal is 750 times worse than Obama's. Okay.
3: Yeah,
1: Republican white people at that.
3: Yeah, very, very true. So, and we haven't talked about Luigi Mangione in a long time, guys. Well, we now know what defense they plan to use at trial. So his defense team says that they will argue that he was suffering from what New York law calls extreme emotional disturbance. Prosecutors say he shot and killed United Healthcare CEO Brian Thompson on a Manhattan street back in December of 2024. So the defense is expected to argue that he was emotionally overwhelmed to such a degree that he should not be convicted of murder, but he should be convicted or manslaughter should be considered. Now, because if a jury agrees, that would reduce his charge from about life, right, to about 25 years. Now, the judge has ordered Mangiani's lawyers to turn over his psychiatric records. Prosecutors are also considering their own psychiatric evaluation. But the biggest question for jurors may not be whether he pulled the trigger. It may be whether his emotional state at the time was severe enough to justify a lesser conviction. He's pleaded not guilty, and the trial is set to begin in September.
0: I wonder how many of those cases went like that, where they said he was a little crazy during the time, if I can use the word crazy, and they got off, or they only got manslaughter, or they only had to do, you know, a certain amount of time in a psychiatric ward. I wonder how many cases in New York actually won through that.
1: I mean, I can see what temporary insanity could come into play. Didn't he lose a loved one to the healthcare system? Not justifying it in any way, shape,
3: he
1: or form.
3: Did.
1: But if
3: he
1: you,
3: did,
1: yeah. If
3: he
1: you
3: did.
1: Lost a loved one to the healthcare system and you know, already dealing with some type of psychiatric issues and you're trying to rationalize something in your mind and it could drive you to do something nuts like that.
3: And they said that this defense is actually going to put United Healthcare, you know, on the hot seat, right? So we're going to pull back all the layers and be able to talk about all the things that the healthcare system is and is not doing for people.
0: But I wonder if a judge looks at it like, does this set a precedent if this is allowed, right?
3: That part.
0: Because if something, you know, somebody does something, one of your family members, and you wild out on them, you know, this case would be one of the cases that they'd be looking at for years.
1: Yeah, it's hard to have empathy when a life is lost so viciously, right? Like, you know, that regardless of what you're going through mentally, even though it can drive you to do some crazy things, you can't just gun somebody down in the street.
3: Correct. So those will be probably the arguments we will hear in court. So coming up at 7, we're going to talk about a really sad case out of Mississippi where a one-year-old was shot and killed.
1: Jesus Christ.
3: I know.
1: My God.
3: I know.
0: All right. Everybody else, get it off your chest. 800-585-1051. If you need to vent, call us up now. And don't forget, Jose Alvarado, point guard for the New York Knicks. He'll be pulling up on us in a little bit, too.
1: Tony, you got a parade to get to?
0: He'll be here. It's The Breakfast Club. Good morning.
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0: Hello, who's this?
2: Oh my God, I can't believe I'm on.
3: You're on. You're on.
2: Good morning. Oh my God. Okay, I'm not. Good morning. Obviously, I love you guys. I don't need to say it. I've been listening to
3: you. We love you more.
2: I am such a fan. Oh my God. I think my heart, I'm about to have a heart attack. But anyway, okay. Let me get to the point. Let me not wish you guys up because Envy will hang up on my ass.
3: I know, right? Sorry.
2: So what I want to say and get off my chest is basically say, how dare you guys not mention anything about the biggest that just happened in the World Cup this week?
3: I don't know nothing about the World Cup. What happened?
2: Spain against Cape Verde.
4: They tied.
2: Cape Verde is...
4: They tied 0-0.
2: Yes, they tied, but it's not just about the fact that they tied. First of all, Spain being one of the best teams in the world, okay, had a 99% chance of winning against Cape Verde, who was the underdog, right? Cape Verde is their first time in the World Cup. First time ever. The second smallest country, and they're from Africa. Charlemagne, you should have been on the okay? You should have been representing from the get-go.
3: Not me. I don't know anything about the World Cup, man.
4: Okay, keep going.
3: I
4: mean?
3: But I appreciate you being on World Cup.
2: Okay, you don't know anything about the World Cup, but you guys are so quick to talk about Argentina and talk about this and about
4: I just
2: about
4: started
2: that.
4: Today.
2: The fact that an African country did so well.
3: Thank you.
2: Playing for the first time, a freaking... playing Spain for the first time is like amazing. So well, first of all, let me get to what.
3: Well, hold on. Envy did salute Ghana this morning, though. He did big up Ghana. I heard Ghana.
4: I talked
3: this
4: about because I got you know. Somebody yelled at me too and said, how am I not doing the FIFA score? So I said, every morning, I'm going to start doing the FIFA scores. I did miss the Spain and Cape Verde, and it was a tie game, and it was amazing because everybody thought Spain was going to wipe the ass with Cape Verde, but they didn't. It was a tie. It was 0-0.
3: I don't want to hear from you. Continue. Okay. Our World Cup correspondent, go. Continue.
2: Yes. I mean, you don't have to give us a score, but something major like this is big, you know, especially when it's an African country. Putting a small African country that nobody knows about. You guys don't even... few months ago, y'all probably didn't even know what Cape Verde was.
3: I'm not going to lie. You know I thought Cape Verde was in Boston.
4: Well, you know, Cape Verdeans
2: are
4: there.
2: Yeah, a lot of people thought Cape Verde was Cape Cod.
3: Got you. Got you.
4: I ain't gonna front. I thought so, too. I ain't even
3: Well, thank you. And let us know how Wakanda does when they play, okay?
2: You crazy.
4: Martin.
2: Yeah, so... Yes, honey.
4: How about the Knicks, though?
2: How about what Knicks?
4: Damn.
3: She said he said the Knicks.
4: The Knicks.
2: Oh, the Knicks. No. Oh, I thought you said Knicks. I am so sorry. Yes, exactly. So this is why I have not called, because I know the Knicks is a big deal. So I want to give you guys that moment. I didn't call till Thursday because this game happened on Monday. And I know Monday you guys talked about, because obviously I've been listening to you guys for 10 years. I listen to you guys freaking almost every day. But anyways, this was a big deal. So freaking goalkeeper Wozinha, who's 40 years old, did the unthinkable by saving 7 out of 12 balls from getting into the goal. He went from 50,000 followers on Instagram to 13.5 million
4: in one day.
2: 48 hours.
3: Wow.
4: Well, Martin, we gotta let you go now.
2: 48 hours.
3: Martin, who should we look for this weekend?
2: I don't care about anybody else except Cape Verde, but Cape Verde is playing Uruguay on Sunday in Miami at 6 o'clock. So hopefully we do it again.
4: Thank you, Martin.
3: That is the Breakfast Club World Cup correspondent, Martin. We appreciate you.
4: Get it off your chest. 800-585-1051. She only cares about Cape Verde team, by the way. But get it off your chest. Call us up right now. It's The Breakfast Club. Good morning.
1: The Breakfast Club.

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1: This is your time to get it off your chest. 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We want to hear from you on The Breakfast Club.
2: Hello, who's this?
3: Hey, this is Deshaun out of Maryland.
2: Deshaun out of Maryland. What up? Get it off your chest, brother.
3: What's up, y'all? What's up, Envy? Charlamagne, Mimi, how you doing?
4: What's going on? King, how are you, my brother?
2: Talk to us, brother.
3: I'm good. I ain't got really nothing to get off my chest, man. I'm just calling. It's my first time calling up here, getting through.
2: Well, we appreciate you, brother. Shout yourself out, your fam out. Do something. You on.
3: And, I appreciate y'all, man. Envy, I appreciate the car club at the Essence Festival this year, man. I ain't that old. I'm like 28. My mother used to go every year, though, man. Like, I thought that was some old head stuff.
2: Nah, but, they're skewing a lot younger. You see, they got Lotto performing this year. They got Cardi B performing this year. There's so many different panels.
3: Like,
2: about the Essence Music Festival.
4: Oh, he's gotcha, gotcha,
2: more
4: gotcha.
2: For older heads. Nah, they skew a lot of lower. They go across the gamut. So they got Cardi B, but they got Patti LaBelle. They got Lotto, but then they have Dougie Fresh. So it goes across the gamut. But the car show will be at the convention center. And it'll be absolutely free for everybody out there. So if you're in New Orleans or you're in the area, come on out. It'll be cars from Currency. I think we got Zion Williams. He's going to be dropping some cars. You know, he plays for the Pelicans.
4: South Carolina's own Zion.
2: It's going to be a lot of dope stuff out there.
3: Man, that's what's up, man. I appreciate that. Throwing it on for the folks.
2: Thank you for checking in, bro.
4: And I want the record to show that, you know, I saw this yesterday that the demographic that controls the most spending power is ages 45 to 64.
2: There you go.
4: So they're in their peak earning year. So they spend heavily on housing and cars and travel and entertainment and healthcare and food and dining. And that is who advertisers want to spend their money.
2: Okay. We got Chill from Philly on. Chill, what's up?
5: Hey, what's going on, guys?
2: How you feeling, Chill? What part of Philly are you from?
5: From West Philly.
2: Okay, talk to us.
4: From West Philadelphia, born and raised.
2: In the playground is where I spent most of my days. What's up, brother?
4: You said most of your gays.
2: I said most of my days. Nobody said gays. What's wrong with you, man? Your ears are gay.
5: No, guys, I just wanted to get off my chest that, you know, right now I'm broke down on the side of the road trying to get to work. But what's heavy on my heart right now is my wife. She has cancer, brain cancer. And, she's been going through it for like the past 2 years, having two cranial surgeries. And, you know, I just want to tell you guys, love on your wife. Love on who loves you.
4: Yes, sir.
5: There's mental health stuff going on right now. We've been going through a whole hell of a lot of stuff with, you know, trying to keep her home. I had lost my job. Now I got a new job. But I'm broke down the side of the road trying to get money. So we over here trying to, like, save our home right now with, like, loss mitigation and, you know, that we worked so hard for because my wife can't get her benefits.
2: Wow.
5: She's been fighting for it. She has to go to court because the government, you know, Social Security is trying to tell her that she can do something that she can't do. She had two cranial surgeries, and they just trying to tell her that she can work, but she can't. Her doctors are saying she can't. The government's saying she can. So we got to go to court to try to get her benefits that she worked so hard for. And it just put us, like, in a financial hardship. But I just pray that things get better. And like I said, mental health, I just, as a black father of six, just trying to just figure things out, man. It's been hard.
2: Well, brother, put your cash app out there. Like, maybe somebody, you know, could throw a couple of dollars in your cash app, help you out a little bit, brother.
5: Okay, well, we have a like a FundMe cash app. It's okay. Called Ray Donate. Just one word, Ray Donate.
2: Ray Donate.
5: Cash app.
2: Okay, Ray Donate on cash app.
5: Family picture. Her name is Raza.
4: Hold on, so you go to Cash App and put Ray Donate?
2: Ray Donate, yes.
5: Yeah, because they said you got to do it as like a business to have like a GoFundMe type thing rather than a personal so they don't flag it or, you know, something like that.
4: Got you. Man, sending you and your family healing energy, my brother.
2: Appreciate you, brother.
5: Appreciate you. Just loving your family, man.
4: Yes, sir.
2: Get it off your chest. 800-585-1051. Come on, Lauren.
6: Good morning, Lauren
4: LaRosa.
6: Hey.
4: You like that cross you got on?
6: Thank you.
4: About time you wear some protection.
2: No, my
6: from
2: goodness.
6: You.
4: No, from the demons that's tearing your ass up on the inside.
2: Are you going to the parade today?
6: I don't know. I keep going back and forth. I've done everything to prepare to go.
2: I tried everything to get that float. But
6: I didn't drive in. Like, I'm, like, ready to do it, but, like, I don't know.
4: Don't take your negative energy out.
2: It's going to be a couple million people there.
6: I know.
2: And you ain't got no Knicks gear. Why you ain't got no Knicks gear on?
6: We got stuff. Like, there was a whole plan.
4: You're not even a Knicks fan. Don't be like that.
6: If you go to the parade, so here's the thing. If I do go, I was trying to make it to the keying ceremony, the key to the city ceremony. Yep. And I was just trying to like watch the parade from somewhere cute. Like I wasn't trying to be in a mix.
4: Yeah, do what you do. You got your camouflage on. Like, just blend in with the crowd. You know what I'm saying? Like, no, for real.
6: Like, I just, my only thing is, like, getting out of all of the madness. Like, once I'm ready to go home and trying to figure all that out, so.
4: You really have no reason to be there. I'm going to be completely
6: honest. I'm going to be there. If I do go, I was going because I want to be able to, yeah, I want to be able to experience it, to talk about it from, like, a person that was there. And I feel like it's history. So, to be here and not go, I feel like I'm missing out on something.
4: You're not.
6: But we'll see. I don't know because my right now I don't know if I'm going. But I'll let you know by the end of the show.
2: So we have the latest. What are we talking about?
6: We do have the latest. We're going to talk about the Knicks and we'll finally be able to answer the question of if they're going to go to the White House or not. We'll talk about the parade, all the things that they're telling you not to bring. It's a lot to get into this morning. A lot of do's and don'ts.
2: Okay. All right. Yes. Well, we'll talk about that next. So don't move. It's the Breakfast Club. Good morning.
1: The Breakfast Club.
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11: 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We have history in Houston!
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0: people. Sometimes people just need somebody to talk to.
1: 3 hours until the Knicks parade. Just want to put that out there. 3 hours until the Knicks parade. Been the first race in 53 years for the New York Knicks. But morning, everybody. It's DJ Envy, Jess Hilarious, Charlamagne Tha God. We are the Breakfast Club.
2: We were just talking to
0: Don't worry about it, Jess. Jess, don't even worry about it. Let God deal with him. Don't even let God deal with him. Just let God deal with him.
1: I just walked you through. 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
3: They saw you sitting there.
1: And I just walked in the middle. I had no idea what y'all were talking about. But we are on radio, ma'am. We are on radio. We are on radio. New York radio, by the way, as well. Good morning. Let's get to the latest.
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13: Talk to me.
8: All right, guys. Good morning. So today is the day. The Knicks parade is going down in Mamdani. The mayor here in New York is already saying this is going to be New York City's largest parade ever. So it has been 53 years since the Knicks have won a championship. So you guys can imagine all the people that are going to come into town. They're estimating over a million people will be here for the parade.
0: That's why God making it rain today. Okay, to slow this down because he knows.
8: I don't think the people care.
3: The storm later, honey. Yep. It's the storm.
8: I think we're about to see the dedication of the Knicks fans and just New York. I don't think people care. There were people camped outside of City Hall, which is where the parade will end yesterday at like 4 p.m.
1: They started at noon. They said people started at noon yesterday. Yeah,
8: it was crazy. So things have been going viral online. They did like a Jalen lookalike contest in New York yesterday. They're setting up.
0: I saw that. That was crazy.
8: The little kid. There was a little baby that won.
0: All of a sudden, people look like Jalen Brunson.
1: I love it.
8: Yeah, it's like the energy in the city is crazy right now. Alicia Keys is set to perform at the parade. She'll do Empire State of Mind.
3: She has a piano on a float. Come on, Alicia.
1: She probably will.
8: Listen.
1: She probably will.
8: And then Knicks fans will help her usher it in or whoever's going to bring it in. Like, they're not playing.
1: They said it's a hip-hop float, too, where they got a bunch of hip-hop artists
8: Fat
1: on the float,
8: Joe
1: too.
8: Fat Joe is coordinating the hip-hop float. Yes. Let's take a listen to Fat Joe.
14: Mr. Dolan and the Knicks tapped me to run the hip-hop division. My float, we got Wu-Tang, we got Mobb Deep, we got M.O.P., we got Mary J., we got Remy Ma, we got Q-Tip, we got Fabolous, Ja Rule, The Lox, my partner Jadakiss. Wow. I mean, it's going to be a great Young Miami.
15: Nah, we got the Planet Earth coming in. Yeah, that is
14: Mary
15: incredible.
14: Mary J., the queen. The only way to describe it is be in euphoria, be the happiest you ever been in your life. And there's nothing like winning a chip. And in New York City, tomorrow's going to be incredible. And that's why we had to get the float together to make sure it represents New York in the ultimate way.
0: That's dope.
1: That is really
0: dope. It do feel segregated though, because hip hop is a New York city already. It's the birthplace of hip hop. Yeah. You don't need a hip hop float. Like hip hop is pop culture.
3: But listen to all the people that he said it was going to be on there. That's going to be crazy.
1: But it's just a float. You figure the Knicks have a float, and the Knicks are going to have a float with their family members. I'm sure Spike Lee will be on that float. And then there's other floats behind it. And to have a hip-hop float, that's
0: sound like different variations of niggers. Like, it's like, okay, we're going to have these basketball ones over here. It's like James Dolan needs to have them registered.
3: No, okay,
0: he's
3: ready.
0: There's going to be a lot of niggers.
3: Getting ready for Juneteenth tomorrow.
1: Nah, it's going to be all types of floats. Yeah. You got the Knicks float, and you can't have all the hip hop artists on the Knicks floor because it's usually just the Knicks, the family, and staff. Usually,
3: that's what's on
1: the floor. So that's gonna be dope.
8: Well, speaking of James Dolan, yesterday there was an interview that aired where he is talking about whether or not the Knicks will be going to the White House. Let's take a listen.
16: Are you looking forward to the celebration at the White House?
17: We just did receive an invitation from the White House, which we accepted. We still have to figure out the details, et cetera. But, yes, of course. I mean, look, I invited the president to come down for the game. Right. He is a friend. I've known him for 30 years, and I'm very proud to bring the team to the White House. Yep.
16: You said you were privileged that a sitting president came to the Garden. First time ever for a finals game.
17: First time ever for any NBA finals.
16: Yeah. That's right.
8: Yeah, and I've been working on that story for about a week, trying to get the White House to let me know if, like, if there was an invitation sent and what happened.
2: Yeah.
8: Yesterday, though, after that interview aired, I received a statement from a White House official who says that they have been talking to the Knicks and they're excited for the team to come. But the question stands, which team members will go, will not go? Mm-hmm. And I guess that's something that you wait to see.
1: Well, Dolan and Trump has been friends for years, so you knew that invitation was coming.
8: Yeah, but I think people care more about the actual team members, like seeing who's actually going to attend. Like, you could have guessed that.
2: I mean, James Dolan can go up there, you know, but
8: not for a same basis.
2: About the team.
0: What if Trump says, look, James, are you and those Knickers coming to the White House? Which Knickers are going to show up?
1: Well, the Knicks always say they move as a team, so I'm sure if one wanted to go, I'm sure they all would go together. You know what I mean? Because they always say that they move as a team.
0: By the way, they can deny the invitation.
8: They can.
0: They would actually be the first NBA team to visit the White House
8: during a Trump
0: presidency.
8: Oh, okay. Yes. And you saw that with the Super Bowl when some of the Eagles players decided not to go to the White House. So, yeah, that's a thing that can happen. That's the latest for the hour. Be safe. Everybody coming out there for the parade. Envy's counting down the hours until it happens.
1: It's going to be great. It's going to be amazing, man. My kids are super duper excited to watch it on TV.
8: Yeah, you can watch it on TV. There's also streaming. It's streaming as well, too.
1: I'm not taking them out there.
8: I saw a link that the mayor's office posted yesterday. You can stream it online as well, too, for people who are not watching just via cable. So
1: They're locked and loaded, ready
8: starts
1: to watch.
8: Starts at 10 a.m.
1: All right.
8: Yep, that's the latest for the hour.
1: All right, now when we come back, we got front page news. And then Jose Alvarado will be joining us. Of course, he's the point guard for the Knicks. And we're going to talk to him in a little bit. It's The Breakfast Club. Good morning.
6: 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Your mornings will never be the same.
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0: DJ Envy, Jess Hilarious, Charlamagne Tha God. We are the Breakfast Club. Let's get in some front page news. What's up, Mimi?
1: Good morning, Envy, Jess, Charlamagne. How y'all doing?
2: Peace, hey, Mimi, we're
1: okay, so we start this hour with some very sad news out of Mississippi. That's where the community is demanding answers after a one-year-old boy, Cohen Wiley, was shot and killed by a police officer outside a Walmart in Satobia. So investigators say the officers were responding to a reported shoplifting call when they encountered people getting into the vehicle in a Walmart parking lot. Now, the Mississippi Bureau of Investigation says the driver drove toward the officers and nearly hit one of them, and then the officer then fired into the vehicle. But the mother of the one-year-old, she disputes that account. Let's listen to what she says.
3: But they tried to say that she forcefully was trying to drive and hit them, but they was all on the right side, and she was driving towards the left. They just personally shot in the car.
1: Yeah, so she says the driver was trying to leave the parking lot and was driving away from officers when the shots were fired. She also says that she raised her one-year-old son to officers so that they could see that there was a child in the car. And then she explains what happens after that. Let's listen.
3: As we was leaving out the Walmart, they tried to stop her. But I kept walking because it had nothing to do with me. By the time me and my baby got in the car, she came, and then when we was backing up, they was running out the car. I raised my baby up because they withdrew their gun. She had no tent. I raised my baby up trying to show them that he was in the car. So she was backing up, and she hit a car as I was opening the door, so the door flew back in. By the time I sat my baby down, it was like 3 to 4 shots. One of the shots hit him in his rib cage, and the other shots hit her in her arm and her thigh. And we left and went to Centopia Hospital, where he was pronounced dead.
2: That's horrible. That's the mother talking?
1: That's the mother talking.
2: Wow. The mother that was driving the car? Or?
1: The mother wasn't driving.
4: Whose baby?
1: It was a friend who was driving the car. The mother was the passenger seat.
2: Got you. Okay.
1: Yeah.
4: Oh, my gosh. So they shot in the car. I don't know. It's just crazy for her to hold the baby up. And then they shot. You know what I'm saying? Like, I don't know. I think me as a mom, like, you put the baby on the floor or something. Obviously, the officers didn't care. Or they, you know what I mean? Like, I don't know. It's very touchy. But, like, you would think to shield your child.
1: Well,
4: or
1: she
4: to put,
1: says
4: put the
1: in
4: child
1: her mind,
4: on the floor. Or,
1: yeah, I hear you. I hear you.
4: If you already see the guns drawn.
1: I hear you.
2: Where is the video? There has to be some video.
1: Well,
2: I'm sure there has to be like body cam footage or surveillance footage from the Walmart. Was it a Walmart, right?
1: It was a Walmart.
2: Walmart parking lot.
4: I didn't see a
2: video. Somebody had to be recording.
1: The family's attorney, Ben Crump, he is demanding the release of the police footage and the Walmart surveillance video, saying those videos could help answer questions, critical questions, about exactly what happened in the moments before the shooting. I did reach out to Ben Crump yesterday, and he gave me a statement. It says, quote, "An innocent one-year-old child is dead. His family deserves answers, accountability, and justice. We will continue to demand transparency as we seek the truth about what happened to baby Cohen."
4: And then this is like shoplifting, right?
1: This was over shoplifting.
4: I've never heard of somebody getting shot at for shoplifting.
1: Mom says that they weren't shoplifting. I think we have audio really quickly of mom saying that
3: on the little, what's it called? Self-checkout. They can see, it's camera, they can see when she got the diapers and walked out.
1: So she's saying that they had a receipt, that they used self-checkout. Mm-hmm. And so how all this turned into this big shoplifting. Yeah.
2: Well, and she didn't get shot at because she was shoplifting. She got shot at because the police said that she came at them with the car.
1: Oh, well, yeah, but they were following her to the car, thinking that she had the diapers.
2: Yeah, and she got in the car, and they said that they came at her. They're saying that she came at them with the car. That's why they shot.
0: Mm. It started from allegedly shoplifting. They didn't shoot her
1: because
0: of shoplifting.
4: Because she was stealing or whatever. Allegedly. Okay.
1: Yeah.
4: It's another unfortunate situation. That is very sad.
2: I'm sure the video will come out and, you know, people will be able to see what's going on. But it's sad that a one-year-old life was lost.
1: Yeah, very, very sad. So you know how we were talking about President Trump's $1.7 billion slush fund.
2: Anti-weaponization fund?
1: Anti-weaponization fund. So keep that in mind as we listen to this next story. So the Trump administration is now trying to stop one of the nation's most closely watched reparations program. So the Justice Department, they joined a lawsuit against the city of Evanston, Illinois. It's a suburb outside of Chicago. It's the first city in America to create a local reparations program for Black residents. So it allows eligible Black residents and their descendants to receive up to $25,000 with things to help with things like a down payment, home repairs, and maybe like down payment on a mortgage. So the city says the money is meant to address decades of housing discrimination that kept Black families from building wealth throughout the home ownership. The program is funded by local cannabis tax revenue, not federal dollars. But now the Trump administration says the program is unconstitutional because it's based on race.
2: Yep. And this is what people mean, J.D. Vance, when they say Black history is being erased and Black people are being sidelined. Okay. We just had this conversation yesterday. Yeah. All right. Okay. Yeah. Who cares if it's based on race? Yeah, okay. Reparations should be based on race because Black people are owed a debt in this country. That's what Juneteenth is all about. God damn it.
1: And it's a local city that raised money, you know, with their own tax dollars, trying to help out their community. And so we wanted to talk about this a little bit yesterday. So there's a new consumer report. It's raising questions about how rideshare companies like Uber and Lyft set their prices. So the report found that people were often charged different prices for the same ride. So in some cases, one person paid twice as much as someone else, and they were going to the exact same place. I don't know if you guys ever experienced this. You call Uber, it's one price, then you look at your phone, and then you try Lyft, and it's a whole different price.
0: Lyft is always cheaper than Uber.
1: Yeah.
0: Anytime I check, Lyft is always cheaper.
1: Yeah.
4: Yep.
1: So now a Consumer Report is calling that out, and they're saying, but Uber and Lyft, they're saying, well, things changed based on demand, traffic, how many people are available to drive at that time. But the findings, of course, are raising questions about how rideshares price their drives, their riding time, and whether it works for customers, and the customers are always getting the best deals.
4: Hmm. Well, yeah, look, I don't really have a problem with Lyft yet, but Uber is expensive as hell. And that was before everything went up, before inflation, before oil. Like, Uber always been more expensive.
0: But I feel like a lot of times Uber cars are better than Lyft cars.
4: Yeah, they are. And Lyft will switch you out. They'll keep switching. Mm-hmm. Uber, they assign you one car and they come pick you up. Mm-hmm. The service is better, but we talking about the matter of the dollar.
0: Yep.
4: Lyft is more.
2: Can we go back to talking about dollars with that last story you talked about? Isn't that federal overreach for the Trump administration to be intervening in what's happening in Evanston?
1: To govern the states, right? But then here we are with the federal government jumping into. Yeah,
2: it's just wild that they don't want to atone for nothing that happened in this country to Black people. Like, if there's been decades of housing discrimination in Evanston, if they have proven this housing discrimination and they want to make amends for that, let them. Mm-hmm. Like, why are they going out of their way to join a lawsuit to stop that?
4: Mm-hmm. Crazy.
1: Very Dang. Much so. And before we go, really quickly, shout out to the Obama Presidential Center this morning. The Obama Foundation is holding its grand opening ceremony on the South Side. Performances by Stevie Wonder, Jennifer Hudson, John Legend. But beyond the star power, the public opening is tomorrow on Juneteenth, and visitors will be able to...
4: On the South Side of where?
1: Chicago.
4: Okay, nice.
1: Yeah.
4: That's dope.
1: The 20-acre campus, museum, library, gardens, community gathering spots. President Obama says the center is more about preserving history. It's about investing in a community that helped raise him and inspire another generation.
4: I know that's right.
2: I know he better be lucky. He didn't have to depend on no government funding for that Obama center.
0: Mm-hmm.
2: They
0: had to stop that immediately.
2: What?
1: Yeah, so congratulations to the Obama Foundation. And he says that hope is officially coming home to Chicago.
0: All right. Well, that's thank you so much,
2: I wouldn't be surprised if he tapped the pockets of the people who privately funded the Obama Foundation. He going to find out who helped fund that. Hey. Let me holler at y'all for a minute, okay? We got this ballroom over here we need to finish.
4: Jesus.
0: All right. Now, when we come back, Jose Alvarado will be joining us. He's the point guard for the New York Knicks. Of course, the parade today is at 10 a.m. Mm. And if you're on your way to the parade, just be careful, man. They're talking about millions of people out there today, all right? And then after, of course, they have the ceremony at City Hall.
4: So. I'm going to get home, Envy.
0: I told you what to
2: do. And it's hot, so people are going to be musty, and it's going to be raining.
4: It's not going to be hot.
2: It ain't nothing worse than wet musty. Damn musty.
4: Yeah.
2: Moist musty is nasty.
4: You ever smell a white person?
2: Moist musty.
4: Oh, my gosh. In the rain? Musty?
0: It's going to be 88 degrees today.
4: Walking down the street.
2: Moist must.
4: Oh.
0: That little rain at 9 o'clock, they're saying a 70% chance of rain, and then after that, it just...
2: That's when you get rank.
4: Oh, my God.
2: Rank?
0: That's right. It's The Breakfast Club. Good morning.
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0: Indeed.
1: New York Knicks, Jose Alvarado. What's up, brother?
2: What's going on, baby?
3: Grand Theft Alvarado.
2: How y'all doing?
1: First, I want to say you kept your word to my son. We seen him at a restaurant after game three or game four?
2: Game three.
1: My son was like, yo, y'all better win. We need the chip. He's like, I got you. Now my son thinks he's the reason that y'all got the chip. So congratulations. But how does it feel being a New Yorker from Brooklyn, playing at Christ the King, undrafted, worked your ass off, you made it to the Pelicans. 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

0: traded to the Knicks, and you got a chip.
1: It's crazy, you know. Like, I really can't put in words, you know. Obviously, it's a special thing. Like, I tell everybody this, like, winning, for the, if you go on the Knicks and you won, regardless where you're from, is amazing. Mm-hmm. But I'm from here. Like, I'm from the city, like, born and raised. Like, did my whole high school, middle school, obviously college I left. But everybody, my whole family still live here. They still live in the P's. They still, everybody, like, when we had a chance, when I got traded, first of all, I was like, yo, I'm lit. This is my I won. You know, regardless of what happened, I won in life. Mm-hmm. And then, you got a chance. And then we had a chance to win it. And then now it's more like, I can't say I dreamed of this because it's nothing I really could. I never dreamed about being on the Knicks and playing and winning the championship. So this is just tremendous blessing. And, bro, I can't, can't really put in words.
2: Were you a Knicks fan when you were growing up?
1: Yeah. I've been a Knicks fan my whole life. Obviously, my family started fading away and putting all the Knicks gear away when I went to New Orleans. Mm. And then now it was all about New Orleans, which they, you know, because I was there.
3: Family, yeah.
1: But then once they had that core, they pulled that, you know, the Melo's tees started coming out, Melo jerseys, everybody, the hats and stuff like that. So, yeah.
4: Yeah, I saw the quote you posted in your yearbook from 2013.
1: Yeah.
4: It said, my goal for my future is to be a basketball player. I know everybody says that because they love the sport, but I mean it. I work hard every day by going straight home to do all my homework and then to the gym to practice my game. Chris Paul has inspired me to become a basketball player. So you definitely had the dream of being a...
1: Yeah. I mean, that was my goal in, like, whole life to be. But... Mm-hmm. I'm also real myself. You know how hard it is to make it to the NBA, especially in my size. I knew that was like the X factor, a lot of stuff. But then, you know, I obviously put that behind me once I started getting my feet wet and putting myself in the rooms where people are making it to the NBA. Mm-hmm. And I'm like, I could do this. You know, this is something I could do. And then I was, my junior year of college, I finally, at the end of my, going towards my senior year, I was like, yo, I don't know if I'm going to make it to the NBA, but I know I could make money off this basketball thing. So how can we do that? And then little by little, I was like, yo, now I'm believing I'm making it to the NBA.
3: Yo, on TV, you look way smaller than 6 foot. Like on TV, I guess because everybody's so tall. So when you were undrafted, did you know that I'm going to have to put in this extra work? Or did you think I was going to have to go overseas? What was the mindset then? Because your whole life was basketball.
1: Yeah.
3: Did you think you were going to get drafted?
1: Nah. I ain't really had no second option to, like, no plan B, I swear. But my junior year, I had my daughter. So going to my senior, I'm like, yo, I need to figure something out. Mm-hmm. You know, like, money-wise, at least financial-wise. Like, I was living with her parents, and I was 22 years old asking my dad for money, and he's still, you know. So it was a lot going on. So when I was getting my feet wet with this, I was like, yo, I'm going undrafted. I was going overseas. I'm like, yo, whoever's my agent, let's try to get this money overseas, and, you know, built it up. And I was fine with that. I wasn't tripping. And then... I got my ACC player. We won. My senior, we won. And then I got a call like, yo, we're going to do pre-draft. I'm like, I bet. And as a pre-draft kept happening, I was like, nah, I could be in here. Little by little, it just kept on saying, nah, I could be here. I never knew I was going to get drafted, but I was like, I had 18 workouts, 18 pre-draft. Like around like my 15, I'm like, yo, maybe I could go late second round. And like my confidence kept getting boosting up every time I got the opportunity to see other stuff.
4: Did you have a chip on your shoulder when you didn't get drafted?
1: Yeah. I mean, I had a chip on my shoulder. I still got a chip on my shoulder because people understand, like, bro, I'm normal high, I guess you could say, right? Yeah. Oh, I don't know. I'm small.
4: 5'6 is normal.
1: I'm small in the NBA.
3: 5'6 is not normal. That's him. He's 5'6.
2: Hey. He's 5'6. 5'6
4: is not normal. 5'6, 5'7 is normal
2: Let
4: height.
2: Let the NBA players be the NBA players.
4: No, when you're 6 feet taller, that's abnormal.
3: No, it's not.
4: It's just a fact.
2: You're seated, you're lotion, and we're happy.
3: But continue on.
1: Yeah. So, I mean, in the NBA, I'm small. We could say that, right? So, I just knew every time I had to prove it. If you look down the line of, like, my story, I never really had consistent minutes. I never really had consistent as a role. You know, I always made it my way. You know, coaches always tell me, you know, you're not going to play today or, you know, this is not going to go your way. But then the game needs some energy. So they might have told me that before the game, but then the game needed somebody to change it up, and it was always me. So I always made my way. So it was always like, yo, every time I got to come here, I got to prove to myself. And that, you know, that's what my life is about, and that's fine with me, though.
4: So even after being an NBA champion, now you still got that chip on your shoulder?
1: First of all, I got to go get paid, man.
3: But you got a contract. It's contract. Yeah. So hopefully you get the big contract, which you should.
1: Yeah, hopefully. That's God willing. That's And then, you know, I want to be in this for a long time. I love this life. You know, I love the NBA life. You know, it feeds my family and, you know, it puts me in rooms where I can never be at. I'm here with y'all, you know what I'm saying? So I got
3: to
1: work.
3: I wanted to know, I'm sorry.
2: Was there any point in your career where you did stop believing in yourself?
1: Stop?
2: Yeah.
1: I could be honest. Now that I'm a champion, yeah. I could be honest. It was time, like, my second year in the NBA. I think I wrote, like, I told my girl and my mom and everybody, like, I think I wrote, like, a message on my notepad. Like, I'm done with this. I can't do it no more. Like, this the mental part, like, all the frustration part. And then, you know, everybody sees the glory and the happy days. But, like, I had days, like, I'm crying to myself. Like, yo, I messed up. I don't know what's going on. And so it was, like, my second year in the NBA, I was, like, I literally had it in my notepad, like, I want to say thank you to everybody, and I'm sorry that I'm doing this, but it's time for me to hang this, and I want to do, like, I just want to have a normal, like.
4: That's not like a suicide,
2: yeah.
4: No.
2: Yeah, were you depressed?
1: I mean, I wasn't depressed in the sense, I would never take my life for that, like, because I just, you know, that's just not who I am. But it was definitely times that, like, I was like, damn, this life is really hard, you know what I'm saying? Mm-hmm. Like, but I would never go to that route because I got kids, you know, no matter what it is, and I also know it's more life than, you know, just doing that. You know, it's love out there for me. So I ain't going in that route. But it was definitely times that I was like, yo, I'm out, bro. I can't do this sport no more.
3: All right, we got more with Jose Alvarado when we come back. Of course, point guard for the New York Knicks. It's the Breakfast Club. Good morning.

0: DJ Envy, Just Hilarious, Charlamagne Tha God. We are the Breakfast Club. Lauren LaRose is here as well. We're still kicking it with NBA champion Jose Alvarado, point guard for the New York Knicks. Charlamagne?
1: You know what's interesting? New York, they always talk about New York and the media in New York and the pressure that comes with that. How did growing up in New York City prepare you for the pressure and the expectation that comes from being a f***ing Knicks?
2: I think it's just the way we talk. I think everybody, like, the hostility, the way we approach it, we don't hide nothing. So, like, if somebody thinks you suck or you think they tell you. You know, that's what New York, they, you know, I guess New York, like, a lot of people told me, yo, you whack. Like, you know, I grew up with that, and I always, you know what, I check up. And that's how I was built. Like, yo, give me the ball, and I'll show you I'm not whack. Or whatever, you want to play one-on-one. And I think I heard it my whole life, so it's just more like, oh, I just feel like that's your opinion, and I know I'm not, that's not true. You know if that makes sense?
1: Yeah, I'm glad you said that. That's how I felt when I saw the fans, you know, after y'all won, right? Like, I'm like, yo, we don't know what that taxi driver did. You know what I mean?
2: Yeah.
1: We don't know what the
2: boy
1: did. I'm serious. That's how New Yorkers are.
3: No.
0: Nah, but they had to do that to homie,
3: though. Call on fire. They
1: you remember coming to America when they were like, f*** you, and he f*** you, too. He heard it so much, he thought it was a greeting. He was like, f*** you, too.
3: Yeah, but these people not from Africa.
1: But that's my point. My point is that's New York.
0: Nah.
1: After a while, you're just like, yo, that's just how people are here.
2: I mean, if you go other places, they'd be like, oh, he from New York. You know, like, you could tell, because just off the hot, like, the way we talk, definitely, our energy is definitely different from other people. So, yeah, I guess you could say that, like, you know, you from New York. But coming to New York was a lot of pressure, you know? Like, I don't know about when I got traded, everyone showed me so much love that I didn't even see the hate. Mm-hmm. Like, to be honest. Mm-hmm. Like, I know it was other people say, yo, what is Jose going to do? Or why is he on his team? Or whatever. But I was getting so much love from superstars like Melo, all those OG guys. You know, they showed me so much love. I didn't even see the hate. So I was like, I felt like I was really the missing piece. I was like, yo, Mo, like, yo, hold up. I'm coming in here. Y'all made me show so much love. Maybe it made me think different. You know what I'm saying?
1: Yo, anybody would have sucked my d- while you playing.
3: Oh, my God.
1: You're in New York. You're in the garden. You're feeling it. You're seeing your people around you. You know what I'm saying?
2: Hell yeah. I mean, I talk my
0: You talk crazy. You talk crazy.
2: Yeah, for sure.
0: You talk crazy. You know, I want to know, when you first got traded, right, and I was watching the game, your first game, and I think you had the basketball in your hand, and you went up to Jalen, and you was like, yo, you know, where do you like the ball? This is my first game. And he was just like, yo, play your game. Did you feel like you weren't going to be received well during that time? Because I was like, damn, he just said, play your game. He'd be like, yeah, nah, you can do it. It was just, it just felt cold that first game.
2: Nah,
0: first day.
2: Yeah, it's just, you try to get, you know, you know, obviously every team got their superstars. He's a superstar, you know. If you better blend in with them superstars, you're going to you're going to get out somewhere else. Mm-hmm. So I was just trying, you know, pick a brain out on, like, what you need from me, or, like, what you see. And when he said play a game, it gave me so much relief, because obviously the superstar is telling you that, you know, you want the superstar to be on your side at all times, because at the end of the day, it's his team. So when he said that, and he said, when you're going to know, you're going to feel it out when you're in the game. And that's exactly what happened. It was easy, though. That was the easiest group to, if I had to get traded, I'm so happy it was in New York, because not only that, when you get traded, you got to move right away. I had an apartment. I got a house out in New Orleans. I had my kids in school over there. When you get traded, you gotta literally, once you get traded, you don't really go back. Like, I'd never been back to New Orleans. I got traded on the road when I was with New Orleans, and I was in Minnesota, and I never went back to ever since. Wow. So I had somebody take my clothes, wrap it all up, take my car, come over here, and then I had to change houses, I had to change schools and stuff like that. So it was anywhere I had to get traded. Obviously, it was New York, because I have family here, so it was so much easier. If I would have got traded somewhere else, now I gotta do something else. Now I got to bring family, make me feel comfortable, you know? It was a lot.
0: Now, that one move that you do that I would say the NBA loves, right? Where you act like you're on the bench and you come steal that ball. Coaches and everybody getting hip to it now?
2: Yeah. They show respect they now. You know what I'm saying? Before, they was like, yo, what is this? You're not going to do shit with this. And then, obviously, when it got to a point where it was working, it came a play. Like, yo, bro, Jose, we need this. Yeah, yo, whatever time you need to do
0: you
2: it,
0: you
2: got to
0: get it.
2: Now,
0: with this series, did you ever think the Knicks weren't going to win, right? Even when they did the gambling and they did the all of the gambling sites, they said the Spurs were going to win. Everything was the Spurs were going to win, Spurs were going to win, Spurs were going to win. Did you ever think, like, this is going to be difficult, Wemby's a problem? Did you ever think that was going to be an issue?
2: We knew he was going to be a problem, but we never had, like, I ain't going to lie, we won because we was on that. Like, we knew, we was like, whatever happens, we gonna make this work. And to be honest, before I was there, I wasn't there at the time. So they beat them in the NBA Cup. Like, so when you know you could beat a team at another high level, like, it was no, like, no fear or no, like,
3: yeah,
2: like, it was appropriate fear, like, yo, these they good enough to beat us, but we know we could beat them. So it's like, and then we did what we needed to do. Obviously, Wemby is a great player, but.
3: How did you feel about the way he acted after the game? What?
2: I mean, I got mixed emotions, you know. I mean, I'm a competitor too, but I also, I stare my enemies down. You know what I'm saying? Like, I look forward to them. I shake their hand. Obviously, it's a game. You don't like the moment. You lost probably the biggest game of your career, but you're gonna have more moments. And I feel like the way he did it was a little too crazy for me because I loved how he compete during the game. Obviously, people didn't like how he was being aggressive, but. Bro, we fighting for something. At between the lines, I feel like anything is cool. Outside the lines, shake your hand. You know, shake hands and call it what it is.
0: Now, but. Jose, when he mushed Jalen, right? You from New York. You from New York. Nobody at the bench wanted to give him a little shove in the chest.
2: I ain't gonna lie, we didn't even see it. Like, like if you really ask anybody on the bench, like, Jalen can't do nothing. Like, not saying that he can't do nothing and he didn't want to do nothing. We need him to stay in the game. Like, if it's a basketball thing. Like, it's guys like me, Mitch, and Jordan Clarkson, or whoever, dudes, we got to do something. And we didn't see that at the moment. I mean, if I would have saw it, I think I would have got, like, not necessarily kicked out, but it would have been like, well, let's go review it. You know what I'm saying? Because that was a little out of pocket.
0: Did y'all ever think the next game, was there ever in a conversation, like, somebody got to hit him one time?
2: Yeah. I mean,
0: y'all didn't.
2: Really? What, in the last game? The next game?
0: I mean, y'all beat him up, but nobody gave him that one.
1: Nah, Mitchell gave him a good one to the
0: jaw. Well, you gave him neck. Yeah, they gave him neck to the
2: I mean, you can't get kicked out. We need these guys.
0: Right. What's his neck? You're not giving elbows to his neck.
2: Yeah, you know?
3: He can't wait to go back to France.
4: That was crazy.
2: I love y'all. Y'all, y'all got the same energy. Y'all with it heavy.
1: That's crazy. Listen, how did game four feel?
2: Yo.
1: I wonder what, for you, what was more emotional, game four or actually winning the
2: show? No, game four.
1: Okay.
2: Game four, because I was going to be hype regardless. You see me, you look at the last game, five, I had one rebound and 0 points, like, and I turned up. Like I said, I'm celebrating like I was the MVP, but I was going to celebrate regardless, like, because we won and it's crazy, but game four made it so much better.
1: You played a crucial role in game four.
2: And that's what made it so much better for me, and, you know, just... So now, like, it just gave me a better, like, oh, yo, I actually did something for this team, or we did something to win the game, you know? So that game four changed everything for me.
1: What, you was 3-for-3 in the fourth quarter or something?
2: Yeah, I scored all my points in the fourth quarter. Yeah, I only scored it only in the fourth quarter. So, and then the role I was having, you know, it's very, you know, Mike Brown did a good job. You know, some days, you know, is everybody had to step up. You know, that day was my day, and I'm just happy it went our way. Though we was down 30, and we came back. So
1: that spin move layup, was you afraid to go to the rim at all because of Wimby?
2: Nah,
1: because you kind of caught him lacking. He was on the other side when you.
2: Yeah, but he's different, bro. You think you have an open layup or open jump shot? He's just there. Mm-hmm. Yeah, he's an alien for sure.
0: How do y'all practice that with tall ass Ish? Because you were shooting over him, like, it was to the point where it was like just getting over his fingers.
2: Nah, because honestly, I think he's. You know, he's great. He's a great player. He's a little goofy to me. Mm-hmm. Like, you know what I'm saying? Like, you hit him with something, and he just like, oh, he was tumbling. Or
0: right,
2: something.
0: Right.
2: So, like, I was just trying to keep him off balance as much as I can, because if you don't, he's going to block it regardless or make you shoot differently. I don't even know how OG was shooting over him, like, consistently good like that. So
1: he dunked on him with two hands one time, backed him down. Well,
2: you ever seen OG in real life?
1: Nah. Mm-mm.
2: Boy, he a different animal too, right. Though. Yeah, like, he got to, like, an athlete body. Like, he was supposed to be in the NBA or NFL, one of those two.
0: All right, we got more with Jose Alvarado when we come back. Of course, point guard for the New York Knicks.
5: This is the Breakfast Club. Good morning.

0: DJ Envy, Jess Hilarious, Charlamagne Tha God. We are the Breakfast Club. Lauren LaRose is here as well. We're still kicking it with NBA champion Jose Alvarado, point guard for the New York Knicks. Lauren.
1: Did y'all really do this, the 10 weeks thing? Like, you said that y'all sacrificed a lot, but like, y'all.
2: No cheeks for 10 weeks.
3: Yo, y'all crazy.
2: And no cheeks for 10 weeks, Jose. Did you participate in the no cheek challenge?
4: I was having sex. Y'all crazy.
0: Yeah, was he serious with that though?
4: Nah, he was. But, you know, my girl's pregnant, so it was a little different. So it made it a little bit more easy for me, but.
0: Congratulations.
4: Appreciate it. Yeah, I'm having a boy finally. I got three girls.
0: Congrats.
4: But yeah, I think, I don't know if anybody else listened. It looked like we locked in, so the 10 weeks paid off.
2: What did y'all do to lock in? Because there was a definite pivot from the first round against the Hawks when y'all was down 2-1 to the rest of the playoffs.
4: I think it was more like fact of, you know, JB did a great job of just being solid the whole time. You know, our leader and making sure we was locked in, focused, saying the right things. And we also had everybody play the good role. Josh Hart, everybody had a good thing to say and everybody listened to it. So, I mean, and we wanted one thing. We know we wanted a championship. So the only way to be on that, we got to be on a straight line. And that's what we did.
0: That season with that series with Atlanta, what was the change? Because Atlanta, that series was no like the rest of the series. So what changed during that series with everybody else?
4: They came out hot. You know, they came out and played. And I think, you know, there's a lot of pressure for New York. No matter what people say or how people, it's like we as players, you feel it just a little bit. Mm. So at that moment, you know, they coming out and making everything. When you play the Knicks, bro, everybody plays good. Role players, the stars, like it's just like, yo, we play the Knicks. Nah, we turning up. So Atlanta was hooping, and they were doing a great job. But and also we felt it like, damn, we in a close game with Atlanta. We shouldn't be, and they had nothing to lose. We had everything else to lose. So damn, they in a close game. Like, yo, we gotta close this out. We gotta figure it out. And it was so staggering that we were trying to figure it out that we was putting so much pressure on ourselves. And then it was time when we had a meeting. It was like, yo, you know, OG Pat Ewing talked to us. Like, listen, you know, we've been here before. Let's do this. And after that, we just woke up and we never looked back.
0: How bad is it when, or how forgiving are y'all when personalities go at y'all? Like, I remember when Jalen Brunson came and everybody was like, Jalen Brunson, who's that? He's not this. And I seen Stephen A. Smith apologize to him the other morning. Like, how personal, how forgiving do y'all get when it comes to it? Because when the Knicks lose, we talking
4: I only been here for a few months, so I can't talk about, you know, all the. But JB, I don't think he's taking nothing personal. I think he's just like to show it in his work. You know, the person I know him, you know what I'm saying? But we hear all that noise. So we on social media. We hear all that. I get to a point where, when I was, in New Orleans stuff, I didn't do it on the Knicks. I be on my phone and I see somebody talking crazy. I'm on my, yo, what?
2: Suck my
4: You know what I'm saying? So I get moments like that, but then I just be like, yo, you know what? I'm bugging. Like, these fans, they have their mixed emotions about everything too. So
0: does the team stay together? Does the gang stay together? The band stay together?
4: I hope so. I really do, man. You know, I think outside all the noise, I think we get along very well. You know, obviously we won a championship together, so we know how that feels. So I hope it does. I don't know. You know, I hope everybody wins though. You know, some people got to get paid. Some people, you know.
0: Now, hopefully this is your payday. Would you take a shorten to stay with the Knicks like JB did?
4: It got to make sense, though. JB, he took it short, but he knew at the back end that he going to get that back. So right. I'm not going to get no 100 plus. So I got to see what makes sense for everybody. You know, I do, gotcha. Truly do feel like if it's a great opportunity to stay home, I stay home.
2: Was game 3, was the rhythm really off?
4: Yo, bro, that was the craziest game I probably like just getting there. So we had to get there super early. Mm-hmm. Like, we felt like we was on a way team. But it felt like a movie, though. Like, all those celebrities. Obviously, it's celebrities every game. But, like, the celebrity, and then you got the president. Like, it was just a lot going on. I think it was more pressure on us than the Spurs. Because, like I said, when you play the Knicks or come to the Garden once or twice, you want to perform. Mm-hmm. And this is what we got to do every time. So, it was a lot going on.
0: And they put y'all through extra security, too?
4: Yeah. We had to get on. Like, we don't get on a team bus on home games. We had to get on the team bus together, and get out together, and then get searched a little bit, and then go to our locker room.
2: Wow. Mm. I picked the Knicks in 6, but after watching how y'all, you know, handled everything throughout all 5 games, if that don't happen in game 3, I think y'all sweep.
4: You think so?
2: Yeah, I think so.
4: I mean, I think, yeah. I mean, it would. We would have had a good chance, obviously, but I don't think they want us to win in the crib. That would
2: imagine.
4: Yeah, yeah.
2: Can you imagine if game four was the game? Y'all was up 3-0 and then y'all won game four in the way y'all won it?
4: Nah,
2: New York would be missing two boroughs right
4: now. Yeah, it would have been crazy. I don't think we would have left the garden. Like, I don't think players could have been able to left the garden. Like, I think we would have partied there so much because it would have been, the energy would have been crazy. We wasn't in town, but I heard the energy, obviously. Y'all could tell me why, different why. But the energy was different in the city still.
0: My son didn't leave till 4 in the morning out in front of the garden when y'all won a game, when y'all won. He didn't leave. It was that many people. Just people.
4: Yeah.
0: They were just having a good time. Like, it was crazy.
4: Yeah, I mean, if we would have went home, man, you would have had to get a helicopter for everybody, bro. Like, right out the top.
1: Was it crazy in San Antonio?
4: Nah, I mean, it was a lot of Knicks fans. Like, yeah. It came out, obviously, I feel like a lot of, I heard it was like 52% of the tickets of Knicks, but then I think, like, I don't know if they were sure or not, it was back, somebody. Said, yeah. So, they was there, though. But I'm going to be quite honest, bro, game
2: one. Lying this whole time?
4: No. 1-4. One through four felt like a finals game. Game five never really felt like that. Really? And we won.
0: Really?
4: To me.
2: I feel what you're saying.
0: Really?
2: Well, there's no pressure. Y'all up 3-1. Like, you playing
4: well. Like, I felt like. It was weird. Like, game one through four, though, was crazy. Okay. Like, the energy, the atmosphere. The atmosphere was great game five because obviously we won. But I was like, I don't know. You're probably right. I think I knew we were going to win. Yeah.
0: Did you feel like the refs wanted you to lose? Because I felt like all the calls in that whole series was going to San Antonio.
4: I mean, it was a lot.
0: I never seen nothing like that.
4: It was a lot going on. You know what I'm saying? So, I mean, I'm not going to talk about the refs because they did what they needed to do, you know?
0: Y'all came out with shit. Well,
2: let's get Jose out of here. You got a parade to get
0: that's
2: to.
0: That's right. Well, today is the parade. Get on out there and y'all be safe out there. Show the Knicks so much love. And congratulations, brother.
1: Congratulations on your baby boy, too.
4: Thank you, bro. Thank
0: Jose Alvarado. It's the Breakfast Club. Good morning.

0: Thoroughly.
1: I'd be like, that's Charlamagne people.
2: Good morning, Rem. What's up, Rem? Good morning, Fat Joe.
1: It's so New York this morning. Yeah.
2: That's right. That's morning,
1: everybody. Walking around here like
2: the
1: this.
2: Breakfast Club. That, what?
1: Like this.
3: You in here dressed like Duck Dynasty. Looking like you're from my neck of the woods. Talking about you feel so New York.
1: No, I said it feels New York this morning. I didn't say I feel.
3: You look like you want to go deer hunting to me.
4: Shut up. She was camping
1: outside with the thickest,
4: Senor.
1: Biggest one.
2: Parade starts in 2 hours. Let's get to the
1: countdown.
2: Latest with
5: Lauren.
2: That's right.
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12: Talk to me.
1: All right, y'all, I have to correct something in this latest that I reported wrongly. So yesterday we talked about Chris Brown and we talked about the civil lawsuit, the $90 million lawsuit. And mm-hmm. I said that he was off the hook for the lawsuit. That is not correct. So
2: that's
1: I wanted to update.
2: That's what I told you yesterday, remember?
1: Yes. So he is not off the hook for that. So the mistrial did happen. And sometimes in those mistrials, things can be dismissed. But that's not what happened in his case. They actually reassembled a jury from a pool that was already mm-hmm. there. He's supposed to be back in court today, actually. And he's going to be, because he's one of the witnesses, he'll be testifying in that trial. So. That there'll be some updates there that we
3: I knew
1: have.
3: You had that story wrong. And it wasn't even a dog. It was a cat. And
1: that's
3: cats
1: a lie.
3: Don't even bite.
1: It was
3: and
1: a
3: cats
1: dog.
3: Don't even bite. So you just made up a whole story on Chris Brown for no reason.
1: No.
2: You said it was the court's reason that it was a mistrial. And it wouldn't
1: it
2: be
1: was
2: the court's
1: a juror.
2: Reason. It was, yeah, but that wouldn't have anything to do with the plaintiff or defendant.
1: I don't understand what you're saying.
2: I said,
1: it was. I ain't even gonna act like it. No, I don't want to have to update something else.
2: It was the juror's fault. So because it was the juror's fault, it has nothing to do with the plaintiff or the defendant. So they would have to just swap out the juror and start again.
1: Oh, I get what you're saying now. Yes.
3: No, you don't.
1: Yes, I do.
3: Neither do I.
1: There will be updates in that case because Chris Brown is supposed to take the stand. He asked for an extra day to come back because he wanted to go see the baby that him and Jada just had. So yeah, we'll be back with some updates on that. All
3: if
1: right.
3: If the dog can't testify, it's not a fair trial. And I stand on that.
1: That woman was viciously attacked, allegedly, in Chris Brown.
3: No.
1: You know that he's not even arguing whether she was attacked or not. It's about how much money should she get.
3: I want to hear the dog side.
1: Oh, God. Let's move on. All right. Now, in other updates, this is like a church notes vibe. Floyd Mayweather. So yesterday we reported that Floyd Mayweather is being accused of passing bad checks in Vegas trying to buy an AP watch. Now, Floyd Mayweather posted on his Instagram yesterday amidst all of this reporting. Good press, bad press, facts or fiction, pick your poison. Every headline keeps my name in circulation and everything in motion. I appreciate it. Keep the press coming. So that is his response to that. He says, lies and negative news always travel faster than the truth. That's just the way things work. Unhappy people love bad news. I love stories they think are going to tear the strongest creature on the earth down, a black man. At the end of the day, my name stay in the media and it's still my name. And it's still all about my name staying in the media. Attention is attention. People keep talking. He says he's focused on family, generational wealth, and staying out of other people's business that is not his own. Yes. So there's that.
3: I mean, he's writing all that's incredible, but I mean, did he bounce the check or not? Like, I mean, I don't know. Like, I mean, I get what he's saying. He's right.
1: Right.
3: Technically, but that ain't really what we on.
1: We just want to know that.
3: I don't care either way. That's just the story. Is he bounced the check or not? Like, that's what I would have put. I ain't bounced no check.
1: Right.
3: No,
1: right.
3: Like,
1: directly.
3: That would have been my statement. No, if you felt like commenting on it, my statement would have been, I ain't bounced no check. Okay.
4: Yeah, exactly.
1: No dribble at all.
4: He wanted to watch that bad, though. That was wild.
1: All right.
3: Now he chat GPT. What would Martin Luther King Jr. say at the time?
1: Black man in caps.
4: Yo.
1: Good morning, Floyd. There will be some updates there because that is now in court as well, too. Mm-hmm. Now, Lil Nas X, speaking of updates, he gave us an update on where he is health-wise yesterday, and he's talking about some of his diagnoses. Let's take a listen.
13: First, where I've been in rehab for a few months. Since then, I've been, you know, back at home trying to ground myself down to earth and get out of my head. I have a therapist now and a psychiatrist, which has been really helpful. When I got my bipolar disorder diagnosis, I feel like I had known for like the past few years, but I didn't want to admit to it because I didn't want to have to take medication and I don't know, have people think different of me. I mean, I'm already like black and gay. Like, damn God, give me like, come on, black, gay, bipolar. Like, I'm like living life on like extreme hard mode. Yeah, but on a serious note, like I'm doing much better. I'm creating freely. I want to let you guys know that there is new music on the way And I'm not getting completely to that just yet, but I'm excited to do that.
3: Well, I'm glad he's getting the help that he needs.
1: Yes, same here. And then also, too, yesterday, we got, well, not we personally, but TMZ was able to catch up with Lil Jon. Lil Jon, we know he has his book coming, which is going to be on Black Privilege Publishing.
3: Mm-hmm. I heard about that. It comes out in October. It's available for pre-order now. Yes. A clues bond for Lil Jon.
1: Mm-hmm. Yes. But he talks about how the book helped him get through the recent passing of his son. Let's take a listen.
0: How are you, first of all? You know we love you. I've been meaning to just, if I ever ran into you, just to give love.
11: Thank you.
0: And start there, but you got a book coming out.
11: Yeah, I got my memoir. We finally finished it earlier this year, actually. And I think it's in October. We're dropping the book, so it's really just everything about my life, how I got my start, all the ups and downs of the music industry, and then my son's passing happened when we were done. Mm. So we went back in and included me talking about my experiences with that and how it was processing and dealing with all of that in the book as well.
0: How did you find the strength to go into that part?
11: Well, I look at it like me telling my story and what I'm going through could help someone else to get through it.
1: Yeah, the book is called I Only Shout So You Can Hear Me, which is out for pre-order right now.
3: And it'll be out October 20th. And the interesting thing about his book, his whole book is using examples from his life to help other people. And it's just like, you know, the fact that he was done with the manuscript, but they still had enough time to go back in and add this part, man, adds a whole other layer to an already incredible book.
1: I
3: wish he didn't have to add that layer to it. But, you know, God works in mysterious ways.
1: Yes. Well, yeah, sending Lil Jon and their family some love still.
2: Absolutely.
1: Yeah, and that's the latest for the hour. Now, the next latest, we're going to be talking about y'all old folk. Because Kevin Hart sat down with Michelle Obama and I think y'all, the unks will relate to some things.
3: You know, you old as hell to an 18-year-old, right?
1: Oh, what? I'm
3: so
1: not
3: he
1: the,
3: might be I, older than you, but you know, you are old. Yeah, and you balding.
1: You are completely, first of all, not balding.
2: Oh, wow.
4: Damn.
1: You'll be so upset when somebody's hair grows, okay? Like, that's your thing.
4: So crazy.
1: You hate on anybody with a hairline.
3: I'll never hate on you then.
1: Yeah. You hate on anybody with a hairline.
2: Wow.
1: You're so mad. The type of old Kevin Hart is talking about, me and Jess have not experienced it yet, but I think you guys will be able to relate.
2: Okay, balding. I mean, Auntie, I mean, Lauren. We got Duncan today coming up.
3: Salute to Lil Nas.
1: Now, you must not have your dye on today.
3: You see, you got the hat on.
1: Yeah, and I was going to let you rock because I know on a hat day.
2: It's a Knicks hat.
1: It's
2: a Knicks hat.
1: Yeah, you ain't have time this morning.
3: Take it off, though.
2: We'll take it off when I want to take it off.
1: Let me see where the corner.
2: Take it off when I want to take it off.
1: I ain't never seen them corners back that far.
4: Wow. Shut up.
1: You've been lost your corners. You're comfortable in your skin.
2: Wow.
1: All different colors and variations of it.
2: It's a little blow. Okay.
1: Yeah.
2: We got to dunk it, too.
3: Oh, my God. There's a man named Larry Pittman who needs to come to the front of the congregation. He is the reason why we need to work tomorrow for Juneteenth. But we'll discuss when we come back, okay? Four after the hour. All right? I don't know why y'all don't want to work
1: We've been working hard all our lives.
2: It's a federal holiday, sir.
3: Yes.
2: But
3: listen,
2: we'll get to
3: man,
2: it next.
3: We'll
4: about
3: discuss.
4: Slaves and that also, was working and they didn't know that he was free yet.
2: He just found that out this morning. But after that, Jess fixed my mess. 800-585-1051. Jess will be fixing somebody. You see Jess' response? No, I didn't. It's the Breakfast Club. Good morning.
5: The Breakfast Club. Your mornings will never be the same.
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15: It's been 53 years, but for this moment, it was well worth the wait. A playoff run that'll go down in history, and a team that will live forever. The New York Knicks are NBA champions.

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0: On the Breakfast Club.
7: Okay, Charlamagne, who are you giving Donkey of the Day to today?
1: Well, Donkey of the Day for Thursday, June 18th, goes to a county commissioner in North Carolina named Larry Pittman. Okay, Larry Pittman is a Cabarrus County Commissioner, and he is receiving Donkey of the Day this morning because of some comments he made during a debate over a Juneteenth resolution. Larry Pittman cast a lone vote against a resolution recognizing Juneteenth, arguing that the holiday is based on a lie and it should not be celebrated on June 19th. Okay, let the record show that just last hour, I told the room, I believe I want to work tomorrow. Okay, Juneteenth is a federal holiday here at iHeartRadio, so we have the day off, but I feel like I want to work. Ironic, right?
8: Yeah.
1: A black person who wants to work on a day that commemorates when black people were finally informed that we free. Okay, but the reason I want to work is because of guys like Larry Pittman. See, Larry is arguing that Juneteenth is based on a lie. So let's go to WCNC News for the report, please.
9: A disagreement over Juneteenth inside the Cabarrus County Government Center is now drawing criticism from local civil rights leaders.
10: Yeah, one county commissioner voted against a resolution recognizing the holiday and said Juneteenth is based on a lie.
9: WCNC Charlotte's Alexandra Rios Melvia spoke with the local NAACP leaders who say the comments miss the meaning of the day.
11: Just days before Juneteenth celebrations, a debate over the holiday is taking center stage in Cabarrus County.
12: I don't support it because it is based on a lie. People were not set free by the Emancipation Proclamation.
11: During Monday's county commissioners meeting, Commissioner Larry Pittman cast the lone vote against a resolution recognizing Juneteenth. For many black Americans, Juneteenth marks June 19th, 1865, when Union troops arrived in Galveston, Texas, and informed enslaved people they were free. More than 2 years after the Emancipation Proclamation, Pittman argues the holiday should not be celebrated in June, but in December instead.
12: 8 months after the war was over, and Lincoln was dead.
1: See, this is my argument for working tomorrow. Okay, didn't I tell y'all earlier people don't really understand or know what Juneteenth is? See, it's easy to take off 4th of July, Memorial Day, Veterans Day, President's Day. Folks understand the historical context of those days. People do not quite grasp the historical context or understand the historical context of Juneteenth yet. And if we, as one of the premier black radio shows in the world, may I say the premier black radio show in the world, one of the premier radio shows in the world, period, The Breakfast Club, have the blessing of being on air, we should be here tomorrow to celebrate Juneteenth and let folks know exactly what Juneteenth is. See, Larry Pittman is misinformed. He says Juneteenth was based on a lie because slavery had not ended nationwide on June 19th, 1865, and he suggests recognition should focus on the ratification of the 13th Amendment instead. Let's listen to his comments in full. They were interesting.
12: I want to address this thing about Juneteenth. I don't support it because it is based on a lie. True history is important, not what an elitist point of view forces to be taught in schools and ignores the real truth of what happened.
13: And do you admit this?
12: And my son, hey, it is not your turn, sir. My son graduated from Wingate University with a degree in history. And I've talked to him about some of these things, and from his studies, he confirms to me exactly what I've learned by going beyond textbooks and looking at other sources. A lot of these things I learned by doing that when I was a kid, and it makes me sick what passes for history that is falsehood. And I will not just sit by and take it. I guess I've said enough.
13: Yeah.
12: You've said enough, boy.
13: Boy.
1: Wow.
13: What do you mean, boy?
12: I mean, you act immature.
14: Commissioner Wortman.
1: All right, so listen. Wow. Larry Pittman's criticism rests on the argument that Juneteenth is not the precise date slavery legally ended everywhere. Larry. Okay, big laugh. All right. That criticism misses the whole point. Juneteenth commemorates a significant milestone in the struggle for freedom, not a claim that slavery ended universally on that exact date. Okay, June 19th, 1865 was a milestone, all right? It's like ringing the bell in a cancer center. When you ring a bell in a cancer center, it traditionally signifies the end of a phase of active treatment, all right? Like such as completing chemotherapy or radiation, rather than a guarantee that the cancer is completely gone forever. But ringing the bell is a milestone, and you should let people celebrate their milestones, okay? Hey, Larry, here's some irony, okay? Here's some irony that many historians point out. Americans celebrate the 4th of July as Independence Day, even though independence was not fully secured on July 4th, 1776, and many people remained enslaved afterward, okay? Holidays often commemorate symbolic milestones rather than the final completion of historical processes, and that's okay. And this, my friends, this is why reading and history classes matter, okay? Larry Pittman voted against a resolution recognizing Juneteenth because he says the holiday is based on a lie since slavery didn't end everywhere on June 19th, 1865. But, sir, nobody said it did. Right? The point of Juneteenth isn't that slavery, you know, everywhere magically vanished on June 19th. The point is that enslaved people in Texas finally learned they were free. Okay, it commemorates delayed justice. All right, it celebrates liberation. It's symbolism of what was to come. Also, Larry, I just want you to know, if we canceled every holiday because it wasn't 100% historically precise, we'd have to cancel Columbus Day. Okay, Thanksgiving, Christmas, that's not Jesus' birthday. Mm-mm. All right, it's not Jesus' birthday. Okay, we just schedule a lot of these holidays around times we want to be off from work. Okay, oh, how convenient 4th of July is in summer. How convenient Thanksgiving and Christmas is towards the end of the year. How convenient Juneteenth is on a Friday. Like, cut it out. Okay, Larry, let's not get so caught up in proving you're technically right that you missed the reason of why people celebrate things in the first place. Sometimes history isn't, you know, just about dates. It's what those dates represent. And that's the reality of the situation. Larry Pittman doesn't like what these dates represent. How dare these niggas be free? Okay, Larry doesn't want the Juneteenth holiday period. He hates what it represents. I know he does. I know he doesn't want it recognized. He's just using this dumbass reasoning about dates to justify his prejudice, to justify his bigotry. You know how I know he's a bigot? Listen to this part again.
12: You've said enough, boy.
1: God damn. That's the kind of boy that made Michael Evans have to tell y'all that boy is a white racist word. Mm. Okay? I know racism when I hear it. Please give Larry Pittman the sweet sounds of the Hamiltones.
2: Oh, now you are the donkey of the day. Ooh-hoo. You are the donkey of the day. Yee-haw.
1: Oh, Chelsea Handler says she want to say something, man.
8: Hee-haw, hee-haw. That is way too much Dan mayonnaise.
1: Way too much mayonnaise. Oh, my God. Kathy Griffin just told me she want to say something, too.
14: Please give this giant jar of mayo the biggest hee-haw.
1: I think Chris Rock might be down at the Knicks parade, but he just shouted something from the crowd.
12: Cracker-ass, cracker.
1: Oh, my God. Okay. What about my girl at the drive-thru? She working the drive-thru still? Damn, what's going on? People want something with their chili, man. They just want, that's just what they eat with their chili, y'all. All right. God. That's all. Thank you. That's all it is.
15: Thank you for that donkey of the day. Mm-hmm. Now, when we come back, just fix my mess.
8: Yes.
15: 800-585-1051. If you need relationship advice or any type of advice, you can call Jess right now. And I just want to tell us, if you're heading to the parade today. Today is the New York Knicks parade. Mm. They're saying the pens where they have where you can actually watch the parade are full. So no one will be allowed in the viewing area. And they say, as a reminder, if you leave the viewing pens, you will not be allowed re-entry. There are no trains stopping past Canal Street, so where the parade is. Mm-hmm. So then you can't even get down there right now. So the only way to get down there is to walk. So.
1: Or is somebody out there got a pee so bad right now? What? And y'all down there drinking that Dunkin' Donuts coffee and all types of other coffee. So I know you got a poop probably too.
8: And liquor. Because I'm telling you, they're spiking that coffee.
15: Yes.
1: It's going to be a rough one this morning.
15: I hope they got some Pampers on. I know sometimes they wear Pampers when they go to parades.
16: Who?
15: People. When they say off like days before, they wear a pamper so that they can enjoy it and not have to
17: he
15: go offline.
17: Be making up stuff. Like, stuff online.
15: I swear, no,
17: he's
15: that's
17: repeating stuff. That
15: no, is. But when it, with New Year's Eve,
17: I've
15: that's
17: heard
15: what
17: about
15: they do
17: that for New Year's Eve, but I don't believe that.
15: I'm sure they do it here too. It's the same thing. When people are there since 12 yesterday, yes.
16: Yeah. You know, New Yorkers are a bit extreme. So yeah, I believe it.
15: Anyway, Jess fix my messes next. It's The Breakfast Club. Good morning.
18: The Breakfast Club.
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1: It's the real deal. 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Help me.
2: Oh my God.
3: I'm all up in your mess. I'ma fix it. Fix it.
4: Fix my mess.
3: Fix it. Fix it. Just gonna fix your mess, cause my advice is real.
5: Morning, everybody. It's DJ Envy, Jess Hilarious, Charlamagne Tha God. We are The Breakfast Club. Now it's time for Jess to fix my mess. We have Tony on the line. Hello?
6: Hello.
7: What's up? How you doing?
6: What's going on?
7: Not much. What's up?
6: I need the help. Man. I need you to give me some advice.
7: All right, what's wrong? What's wrong?
6: Okay, so, it's this chick, right? Mm-hmm. Me and my brother had a baby by her, right?
7: Okay, Randy and Jermaine. All right, go ahead. Sorry.
6: Hey, we share anything. But listen, not like that, though, but... So we had a baby by this chick, right?
7: Mm-hmm.
6: So my pops, he get out of jail. He been in jail for like most of my childhood. He gets out. Long story short, we threw a party for him. He end up smashing the chick.
7: Oh man, yo.
6: Now my thing is, I need the advice on. He's still involved with our mom. So should I tell mom or just let that dig?
5: That's crazy.
7: Yo, you most definitely tell your mother, yo. And you got to tell your mother. Look,
5: is she about to have a baby from the dad?
7: Yes. Oh, my God. So your baby mother about to be your... Oh, that's wild.
6: No. She ain't pregnant, my pops. They just smashed.
7: Oh, they just smashed. Okay. Look,
6: so me listen. And my brother got a baby bar, though. I got a baby bar, and my brother got a baby bar.
7: Look, she wanted to see what was up. These two blessed. Let me see what the daddy is like. The family is crazy.
6: Oh, yeah.
7: Nah, I think you definitely should.
6: But the only person that don't know is our mama. So I'm trying to figure out, should I throw that in? I mean, because since he got out of jail, everything been smooth. Except for that, mom's
8: as
6: happy than a
8: mother
6: right now. You know
8: yeah.
6: what I mean?
7: Oh, man.
8: Having a family hoe is crazy.
7: Definitely. All of them got the same hoe. Yeah. I think you should definitely tell your mother, man. Because he's still with her. Now, I know the brothers in the room probably wouldn't agree. But, yeah, as a woman, I believe that you should absolutely tell your mother.
5: Yo, then he should give his dad a chance. Like, yo, dad, tell mom or I'm going to do it.
7: You know what? You should do that. Yeah. Make your dad tell your mom. Do you think that, how you think he'll say? I mean, how you think he'll respond if you be like, yo, you tell mom or I'ma tell her? What you think he'll say?
6: The nigga just got out of prison. He big as right now.
7: He's scared. Do you love y'all baby mother?
6: I love my baby.
7: I know you love the baby, but do you still love her?
6: That was a one and done, and damn, I fucked up.
7: All right, cool. I do think you should tell your moms then. Don't tell them because then you're going to get laid out by your dad. I don't think it's worth that. I think you should definitely go and tell your mom, though.
5: How old
7: sure.
5: your dad?
7: And did your dad know that was your baby mama?
6: He knew because she was at the get-together when it was to celebrate when he got out. And then we all got drunk type shit, and then mom stepped out with Ozzy and them. She wasn't even there. And then he ended up smashing.
7: Okay, yeah, tell her. And then call me back and tell me what happened.
5: Your mom's going to tell you that you told him, and your dad going to whoop your ass,
7: yeah,
5: man.
7: Yeah.
5: How old's your dad?
6: My dad is about 100. Damn.
7: Nah,
6: he old, because I'm 38, so pops got to eat like 60.
7: Yeah, but he probably good looking 60 with that body and all of that, and that's why moms couldn't resist.
6: And the bad part about it, just put it like this, Dr. Omar would not like this chick.
7: Ooh, she one of them, and it's Umar. White. It's one of them. Ah, man, he got a Selena Powell joint.
6: And she was the first one. You know how when you get out, you got to get that first piece.
7: Damn, she was there. He ain't even stop home to love on moms. Ooh.
6: And mama, I ain't gonna lie to them. Mama ain't nothing to play with. I'm scared, man. If I put this, I mean,
7: yo, you scared of both of them, but you want justice. Most definitely not. Tell her, yo. Tell her. Just tell moms. Look, Shorty had the young calves. Now she want the old bull. I like that. All right. Go ahead. Tell your mom.
6: See, if I mean, see, Jess, I feel like you're trying to set me. If I tell, I'm gonna be on the front page with Mimi and talking about family going crazy. Like,
7: well, look, that's your baby mama fault. That's all y'all fault too for letting for you know what I'm saying for going up in there. That's all y'all.
6: We got drunk and they. I mean,
7: no.
6: Like I said again, Pastor said, "When we gonna tell the no?" He just got out the bed and we gonna. Nah,
7: oh well, yeah, okay. No well, oh well, because that young lady ain't doing nothing that y'all didn't allow her to do. You know what I'm saying? That yeah. if you let her smash, she gonna smash. You know what I'm saying? So
6: yeah, I'm gonna see my brother though. He in the army, so he might handle pops. I don't know. I'm gonna see if he's gone and spill the beans.
7: All right, man. You too scared. I don't know what. Look, like matter of fact, give me your mother. I'll call your mother and tell her.
5: Jesus
0: Christ. I'm not going to lie. Sometimes these stories be sounding like people pitching scripts, man.
7: For real?
0: You know what
7: it
0: I mean?
7: It already sound like a Tubi movie, don't it?
0: You see what I'm saying?
7: Yeah.
0: Like, I be seeing stuff like this on social media and when people call the radio station, I'm like, that really happened.
7: Yep. So Diesel, if you're in Detroit, you just heard that, yo. That's your next movie right there.
5: Oh my goodness.
7: That's your next movie right there.
5: Just Fix My Mess.

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1: X about me.
2: Relationship problems?
1: X about me.
2: You need to beat your coworker's ass.
1: X about me.
2: Your coworker need to beat your ass? Call it up. It's Dr. Jess, and I'm here to fix your mess. It's getting very much messy. Let me fix this.
3: Morning, everybody. It's DJ Envy, Jess Hilarious, Charlamagne Tha God. We are the Breakfast Club. We have Gail from Philly on the line. Gail, what's up?
2: Hi, Gail.
4: Hello. Oh, my God. I got you.
2: Hey, boo.
4: Well, Jess, let me start off by saying that I was introduced to you back in 2018 during a period where I was homeless. And when I say your skits, your videos, like, it got me through that period. So I went from being homeless to now I'm the first in my family with a master's degree. And I just want to say thank you.
2: Period. To you period.
4: Because,
2: girl.
4: Yes.
2: That is good. That is a good survivor story. And then she got through that time of her life listening to me. I love that, girl. Where you calling from?
4: Philly.
2: Okay, period. That's what's up, cousin. All right, now go ahead. What's up? What's wrong?
4: So I'm 28. I've been dating this guy since January, and he's 45.
2: Okay.
4: He recently had a problem with me because it was my daughter's recital on Saturday. My daughter is 6, and I am a single mother, and you know, he was upset because he couldn't come over afterwards to have sex. And we've had these issues where it's like, if it's something that he doesn't like, if it's something that, you know, I have to kind of give my attention to, you know, he has a problem with it. And I don't know how to fix it, if I should fix it, if I should just move on with my life. Like, I'm not, you know, I mean, it's only been 5 months. It hasn't been a long time.
2: Yeah.
4: But I've just been like, you know, I kind of like this guy.
2: Okay, well, I'm going to just tell you right now, he's 17 years older than you, so he's definitely in sugar daddy mode, and if he dates younger, he's usually used to whatever he says goes. He's used to controlling the situation, trust me. Like, I've been in a situation like this, but your baby is way more important, far more important than anything you got going on with that man. And if he can't understand that you have a small child that you have to tend to because she has activities, this, that, and the other, then nah, he ain't the one. He ain't even the sugar daddy for you, okay? Because I know you don't plan on being with this man.
4: He ain't got no sugar. He ain't got none of that. He doesn't have children, and he's never been married.
2: So what you like?
4: So I feel like he doesn't understand what it's like to have to be a single parent and to have to, you know, kind of dedicate some time or some energy to my daughter. Like, he got mad at me one time when I fell asleep. I said, listen, it was just a long day. I didn't mean to ignore you. It was just one of those days where I hopped in the bed, turned my swag on, and I went to sleep, and that was it. So it's like he doesn't understand that part. It's like if he's not getting the attention that he requires right then and there, he has a problem with it.
2: Yeah, I think it's like, you got to keep him at arm's length or move on. Because I can't get over the fact that he doesn't understand parental duties. He doesn't understand it. And he's 45. I don't care if you don't have any kids. You're 45. You should understand that. Like, you should, you're 45. You're 5 years away from 50. You should certainly understand. You don't have kids of his own, never been married. Red flag right there. I just feel like he wants to have a fun time, but he ain't here for a long time. And if you ain't having fun, which it doesn't sound like you are, you need to move on to someone that you can have fun with and somebody's going to understand. At the end of the day, you are a package deal. You come with a baby. He ain't the right one.
4: That is fixed.
2: He mad because he can't come over and have sex with you? After a long day, you got the work, you got to wake up, take the baby to work, get the baby take the baby to school, go to work, get the baby together. Did he not realize that she was homeless and you come from a whole lot of survival mode? Like,
4: I don't think so. I mean, there have been times where he's complimented me. He was like, you know, babe, you've made it very far. You've done a lot with yourself. But then at the same time, it'll kind of be like, okay, but what about me? And it's like, like, wait a minute. Like, I don't think he understands recital. That I'm sure Envy understands recital days.
2: Absolutely.
4: They're long, they're draining. Yep. They, I mean, like, you're happy that they're here, but you're even happier when they go because you're tired as all hell.
2: Yes, and you're a single parent, so you're doing it by yourself. You're doing it by yourself. He can't understand that. You got to move on. Take his old ass. See, look, I've been trying to fight the man. Listen, and them older ones, nah, get the best of me. I've been to fold his old ass up somewhere. Ain't no way. Period.
0: It was easy for you to do because he was in a wheelchair.
2: Oh my God, Charlotte. I'm not even talking
0: about
2: you
0: that part. She ain't tell you that part.
4: He Charlotte. Did have a period where he was in a wheelchair.
0: Well, that was your chance. That was your
2: that was our chance to fold him up. Yeah.
0: You seen Diary of a Mad Black Woman. You know what to do.
2: Girl, leave that man. Go
4: feed
2: ahead.
4: Feed him. Clothe him.
2: Yes. All that. No. See? This one is not a good man, Savannah. No, ma'am. Mm-mm. Keep it moving.
4: No, ma'am. No, ma'am. No ham, no turkey, no
2: none of that. Period. But nah, babe. Go ahead. Leave him alone. And then call me back and let me know what happened.
4: Absolutely. Again, thank y'all so much. Thank y'all for everything that y'all do for the community. I love you guys. I love Lauren, everybody. Y'all keep it up. Y'all doing it well, in the words of LL Cool J. Doing it well.
0: Thank you, Queen.
4: Keep it up, and I'll talk to y'all another time.
0: Thank you so much.
3: 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It's The Breakfast Club. Good morning.
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2: So, quick update for the Knicks parade. The NYPD News official X account posted that all the viewing pens are now full. No one else will be allowed. What?
6: Flip your cross.
2: Oh my God. No one else will be allowed in the viewing area. They say, as a reminder, if you leave the viewing pens, you are not allowed to be, or not allowed reentry. There are no trains stopping within a certain area in the city. So the people.
27: Damn. So if you're in there, you stuck there.
2: But the fact it's only 8:54. I mean, it starts in an hour. So this is about the right time. People have been out since like 3, 4 a.m. It's so crazy.
3: Earlier than that since last night.
2: Yeah.
27: So
2: the key to the city ceremony is supposed to wrap up, I was told, around like 1, but like people about to be out.
6: Is that late? It take that long to go a mile?
3: Well, I think a bunch of different floats.
2: Yeah, it's like floats. Mm. You making it all the way down. They're going down Broadway, right?
3: Yes.
2: Yeah, and then the key to the city is like an actual ceremony, like for a little bit, but people are about to just be out at that point.
6: Oh, that coffee about to kick in right about now and give you the bubble guts, okay? So yeah. You got about 3 more hours before you can...
2: Oh my God.
3: They also said that they said the first float is actually going to be Walter Clyde Frazier. He's going to be on the first float.
2: Okay.
3: They said then it's going to be a band, and they said the second float with Knicks players is going to be Cat and OG. They're going to be on a float by themselves. So I guess they're breaking it up.
2: Okay.
3: But yeah, so that's
6: Spike Lee need his own float. Either that or he need to be on the float with the team.
2: I saw people trying to say he should be getting like one of their like the rings or like something for the championship. Like something to commemorate the championship because of how much money he spent over his time.
3: He might buy a ring.
2: Yeah.
3: He might buy a ring.
6: But he should definitely be celebrated.
2: I'm sure he'll be on the float. Yes. But okay. Now, speaking of, you're talking about your bubble guts, Charlamagne.
6: I don't have bubble guts, man.
2: Kevin Hart sat down with Michelle Obama and her brother Craig Robinson for In My Opinion, which is her podcast, and they talk about just getting older. So we are going to do a little unk test, and me and Jess, we'll let y'all know where y'all are, you know, ranging in the unk test, like how well y'all do. So the first thing they talked about, the first thing they talked about is not being able to touch your toes. Let's take a listen.
28: How are you talking about feeling old?
29: I'm getting older.
28: You don't look it.
29: What you look and feel are two different things.
28: I expected you to come in here
29: and like do a cartwheel or something like that or twisted ankle or something. No, it's a lot going on under the hood. I'm in pain.
28: I find that men, though, just don't stretch.
29: It's true. I can't touch my toes.
28: I've been talking to Barack about this. Yeah. You could be able to do it. I mean, you could, if you were doing yin yoga once a week, you could touch your toes. I challenge you.
29: Well, I don't want the challenge.
6: That's easy. Not only can I touch my toes, I can put my hands flat on the floor.
27: Let me see.
2: No, put your hands are not flat on the floor. Envy, you got to do it. You can't touch your toes.
3: I cannot touch my toes.
2: Yes, I can touch my toes. First of all, I'm young, okay? I am respecting my elders. I can touch my toes, Charlamagne.
6: No, keep your legs straight. Yes. Don't soften your knees.
27: I know, that's
6: right.
27: There you go.
2: Stop playing with me, okay?
3: I can. I do Pilates and all that.
2: You can't touch your toes? Why? Because of your height or because of your age?
6: I can't touch your toes.
27: How the hell? Kevin can't say that little. He still can't touch his
3: toes. It's easy for short people to do it.
6: No, it's easy for limber, flexible people.
27: Yeah, I was going to say, if you're thinner, it should be easier.
3: I do Pilates and all that, and I still can't do it.
2: Here's the second one. Can y'all swallow?
27: I know, that's right. Now we talking.
2: Let's take a listen.
27: Come on, Charlotte, hop up.
2: Take a listen.
3: Try one more time.
28: You can't eat anything.
3: No, you know, get to the point where you're...
2: No, let's take a listen to Michelle Obama gives friend the Heimlich maneuver.
28: Hmm. I gave... One of my girlfriends, the Heimlich at dinner. We're the same age. And, you know, you start having, you know, swallowing problems. Now, we're there with Malia and two of her friends. They're in their 20s, right? But they're still babies. Yeah. She stands up, finished eating. And I think she coughed up something and it got stuck in her throat. And I said, are you okay? And she said, now, the three children, they just pushed away from the table. I got up. I went behind her, pulled up like they, I'd never done the Heimlich before. And it dislodged it.
4: Did they pop out of
29: right away?
4: Mouth?
28: It just popped up right away.
29: One good.
28: Got it.
29: That's and pretty,
28: I was,
29: one.
28: And
29: that's
28: I was looking
29: big.
28: At the kids and I was like, what were you all doing? And they were like, you're right. We were useless. But I only say that because that's kind of stuff that happens when we get older. And I, the reason why I was like, I knew she wasn't faking because she told me that it happened to her before where she, something got caught in her throat and she was home alone.
6: I don't think that got nothing to do with age. You can get something stuck in your throat at any age.
2: She says that her friend, that is the, her friend, it happens with older age and that it's something that, like, you know.
6: You were just in there about to die the other day when I lit up the Palo Santo.
8: Yeah, she was
6: called. Yeah, that was you.
2: Yeah, that was crazy.
6: 2 days ago.
3: You have a problem swallowing, though?
6: Man, shut up.
8: No, do anything ever get stuck in your throat,
2: Steph? No, those muscles are still working.
6: Not even Clue?
2: Okay. The last one is the bowel movements. Y'all, how y'all bowel move?
3: What about Wendy in your throat? Huh?
8: Right, right.
2: That is a woman.
8: Okay. It can still be ticking along down there.
2: You are like turning red and blushing.
6: I am not. I'm laughing at that boy over there. That boy, that's crazy, man. There.
8: What am I talking? Get stuck. All right, what else?
2: I was going to talk about your bowel movements, but
3: no,
2: it's fine.
3: That's me.
2: Bowel movements. So
28: let's say. And what did you say? You can't eat anything.
29: No, you know, get to the point where
28: you put lemon in water. It's like, ooh, child, that lemon's going to mess up my system. I cracked up because I feel that way.
29: You're much more regular the older you get. I'm not eating if I have a drive ahead of me. I'll eat when we get there. You say we're going over somebody's house? I'm going to wait there.
28: Give me anything. No cheese.
29: Yeah, please.
28: No cheese.
6: No cheese.
29: I'm sorry.
6: No
29: dairy. I'm sorry. What's in that?
3: Mm-mm. Walnuts.
29: Yeah, I can't.
28: We got young people here. You all don't even know.
6: I have no idea.
29: With your strong digestive systems.
28: It's coming for you all.
29: They literally eat like a tank. Just
28: really?
29: Nothing. They don't worry about anything.
4: Spicy food.
28: Oh, my God. And you just look and go, oh, Jesus, I would never make it to the car.
6: Now, they're 100% right about the dairy. I can't do dairy on no level. Like, this weekend, I had a very rough weekend on the toilet because I feel like when I went to my usual juice bar spot, they didn't put oat milk in my protein shake. I think it was some regular milk.
28: Man.
6: You just know. I know what goes into my body. So when my body starts reacting a certain way, and you know, you on that feeling, you know, walking up the ladder and feeling something splatter, I'm like, okay, somebody must have slipped me some
3: diarrhea.
2: Damn.
3: I'm fine. My body's got, like, spicy is always mess with me, but besides that, I can eat whatever I want. Yeah. Now, you know who in here that's like 70 years old in the body?
2: Who?
3: Jess Hilarious.
8: Yes, I am.
2: Yeah,
8: I'm
2: things be running right through you.
3: Jess,
2: you
3: will eat, right. Jess will eat a banana and have to run to the bathroom.
8: I'm telling you, yes, I will. And it's because I don't have a gallbladder, though. Y'all know, but I had to get it taken out.
6: But there's always birth-arism rumors about you as well. People
8: what are you talking about?
6: They
8: what
6: be
8: is
6: wanting
8: that?
6: To see your birth certificate to make sure that you are born the year you say you were born. A lot of people think you're a lot older than you.
3: Wow. I never heard that,
8: I never heard that.
6: People think you're older than
8: what
6: you are.
8: Oh my God, I'm 34.
6: I know that.
8: I mean, I'm a hard 34, but I'm still 34.
2: A hard 34.
3: What is a hard 34?
6: Hard life. Hard life. Have you not read her book, Tell Death to Be Prepared? Her home was 47 at 17 years old, okay?
8: Whatever, but yes. Well, I got the man, anything can go through me, man. I don't, man.
2: You're not as unkish as I thought y'all were.
8: Well, he can't touch his toes.
3: Yeah, I can't touch my toes.
2: Yeah, but that's just one out of three.
6: What are you? You in here balding. I'm bald on purpose.
3: Wow.
2: You're
3: wow.
2: bald on purpose?
3: That is the latest one, Lauren. The latest one, Lauren, is brought to you by
2: it's on purpose because it's brought to you by Top Dog Law. Any accident, big or small, called Top Dog Law. Now, that was not on purpose. God started doing that, and you just had to lean with it, rock with
6: it. When you going to start leaning with it, rocking with it? When you going to start snapping your fingers and doing yourself?
2: Lay back, because that's what was happening, and he just said, you know what? I'm going to finish the song.
8: Speaking of, happy birthday to Paul McCartney. He is 84. Now, I know you got a problem with all of that. You can't touch
3: Jesus
8: throat,
3: Christ. All right.
8: Can't digest, get stuff stuck in his throat. Happy birthday, Paul.
3: It's the Breakfast Club. Good morning, y'all.
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7: Just Blaze, man. Wake your ass up. Oh, me. Today is the parade. Cheer. Yeah.

0: baby. It's time for Donkey of the Day.
1: There's a bunch of donkeys out here in these streets.
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8: On the Breakfast Club.
9: Okay, Charlamagne, who are you giving Donkey of the Day to today?
1: Well, Donkey of the Day for Thursday, June 18th, goes to a county commissioner in North Carolina named Larry Pittman. Okay, Larry Pittman is a Cabarrus County Commissioner, and he is receiving Donkey of the Day this morning because of some comments he made during a debate over a Juneteenth resolution. Larry Pittman cast a lone vote against a resolution recognizing Juneteenth, arguing that the holiday is based on a lie and it should not be celebrated on June 19th. Okay, let the record show that just last hour, I told the room, I believe I want to work tomorrow. Okay, Juneteenth is a federal holiday here at iHeartRadio, so we have the day off, but I feel like I want to work. Ironic, right?
10: Yeah.
1: A black person who wants to work on a day that commemorates when black people were finally informed that we free. Okay, but the reason I want to work is because of guys like Larry Pittman. See, Larry is arguing that Juneteenth is based on a lie. So let's go to WCNC News for the report, please.
11: I had a disagreement over Juneteenth inside the Cabarrus County Government Center is now drawing criticism from local civil rights leaders.
12: Yeah, one county commissioner voted against a resolution recognizing the holiday and said Juneteenth is based on a lie.
11: WCNC Charlotte's Alexandra Rios Melvia spoke with the local NAACP leaders who say the comments miss the meaning of the day.
13: Just days before Juneteenth celebrations, a debate over the holiday is taking center stage in Cabarrus County.
14: I don't support it because it is based on a lie. People were not set free by the Emancipation Proclamation.
13: During Monday's county commissioners meeting, Commissioner Larry Pittman cast the lone vote against a resolution recognizing Juneteenth. For many black Americans, Juneteenth marks June 19, 1865, when Union troops arrived in Galveston, Texas, and informed enslaved people they were free. More than 2 years after the Emancipation Proclamation, Pittman argues the holiday should not be celebrated in June, but in December instead.
14: 8 months after the war was over and Lincoln was dead.
1: See, this is my argument for working tomorrow. Okay, didn't I tell y'all earlier people don't really understand or know what Juneteenth is? See, it's easy to take off 4th of July, Memorial Day, Veterans Day, President's Day. Folks understand the historical context of those days. People do not quite grasp the historical context or understand the historical context of Juneteenth yet. And if we, as one of the premier black radio shows in the world, may I say the premier black radio show in the world, one of the premier radio shows in the world, period, The Breakfast Club, have the blessing of being on air. We should be here tomorrow to celebrate Juneteenth and let folks know exactly what Juneteenth is. See, Larry Pittman is misinformed. He says Juneteenth was based on a lie because slavery had not ended nationwide on June 19th, 1865, and he suggests recognition should focus on the ratification of the 13th Amendment instead. Let's listen to his comments in full. They were interesting.
14: I want to address this thing about Juneteenth. I don't support it because it is based on a lie. True history is important, not what an elitist point of view forces to be taught in schools and ignores the real truth of what happened.
15: And do you admit this?
14: And my son, hey, it is not your turn, sir. My son graduated from Wingate University with a degree in history. And I've talked to him about some of these things, and from his studies, he confirms to me exactly what I've learned by going beyond textbooks and looking at other sources. A lot of these things I learned by doing that when I was a kid, and it makes me sick what passes for history that is falsehood. And I will not just sit by and take it. I guess I've said enough.
15: Yeah, yeah, yeah.
14: You've said enough, boy.
15: Boy.
1: Wow.
15: What do you mean, boy?
14: I mean, you act immature.
16: Commissioner Wardman.
1: All right, so listen, wow. Listen. Larry Pittman's criticism rests on the argument that Juneteenth is not the precise date slavery legally ended everywhere. Larry. Okay, big laugh. All right. That criticism misses the whole point. Juneteenth commemorates a significant milestone in the struggle for freedom, not a claim that slavery ended universally on that exact date. Okay, June 19th, 1865 was a milestone, all right? It's like ringing the bell in a cancer center. When you ring a bell in a cancer center, it traditionally signifies the end of a phase of active treatment, all right? Like such as completing chemotherapy or radiation, rather than a guarantee that the cancer is completely gone forever. But ringing the bell is a milestone, and you should let people celebrate their milestones, okay? Hey, Larry, here's some irony, okay? Here's some irony that many historians point out. Americans celebrate the 4th of July as Independence Day, even though independence was not fully secured on July 4th, 1776, and many people remained enslaved afterward, okay? Holidays often commemorate symbolic milestones rather than the final completion of historical processes, and that's okay. And this, my friends, this is why reading and history classes matter, okay? Larry Pittman voted against a resolution recognizing Juneteenth because he says the holiday is based on a lie since slavery didn't end everywhere on June 19th, 1865. But, sir, nobody said it did. Right? The point of Juneteenth isn't that slavery, you know, everywhere magically vanished on June 19th. The point is that enslaved people in Texas finally learned they were free. Okay, it commemorates delayed justice, all right? It celebrates liberation. It's symbolism of what was to come. Also, Larry, I just want you to know, if we canceled every holiday because it wasn't 100% historically precise, we'd have to cancel Columbus Day. Okay, Thanksgiving, Christmas, that's not Jesus' birthday. Mm-mm. All right, it's not Jesus' birthday. Okay, we just schedule a lot of these holidays around times we want to be off from work. Okay, oh, how convenient 4th of July is in summer. How convenient Thanksgiving and Christmas is towards the end of the year. How convenient Juneteenth is on a Friday. Like, cut it out. Okay, Larry, let's not get so caught up in proving you're technically right that you missed the reason of why people celebrate things in the first place. Sometimes history isn't, you know, just about dates. It's what those dates represent. And that's the reality of the situation. Larry Pittman doesn't like what these dates represent. How dare these niggas be free? Okay, Larry doesn't want the Juneteenth holiday period. He hates what it represents. I know he does. I know he doesn't want it recognized. He's just using this dumbass reasoning about dates to justify his prejudice, to justify his bigotry. You know how I know he's a bigot? Listen to this part again.
14: You've said enough, boy.
1: God damn. That's the kind of boy that made Michael Evans have to tell y'all that boy is a white racist word. Mm. Okay? I know racism when I hear it. Please give Larry Pittman the sweet sounds of the Hamiltones.
2: Oh, now you are the donkey of the day. Ooh, you are the donkey of the day. Yeehaw.
1: Oh, Chelsea Handler says she want to say something, man.
8: Hee-haw, hee-haw. That is way too much Dan mayonnaise.
1: Way too much mayonnaise. Oh, my God. Kathy Griffin just told me she want to say something, too.
10: Please give this giant jar of mayo the biggest hee-haw.
1: I think Chris Rock might be down at the Knicks parade, but he just shouted something from the crowd.
14: Cracker ass.
1: Oh, my God. Okay. What about my girl at the drive-thru? She working the drive-thru still? Damn, what's going on? People want something with their chili, man. They just want, that's just what they eat with their chili, y'all. All right. Gosh. That's all.
16: All right, Charlamagne, thank you for that donkey today.
1: Yes, indeed.
16: All right, when we come back, we got the positive note and more, so don't move. It's the Breakfast Club. Good morning.

0: Jessica Larry, Charlamagne Tha God. We are The Breakfast Club. Now, the parade starts in less than 15 minutes. So if you're on your way...
1: Tell the people what parade. You're talking to a whole country right now.
0: It's the New York Knicks ticker
1: tape. But we're in New York City.
0: That's right. So if you're on your way to the parade and you're not there as of now, it's too late. Turn around, go home.
2: Damn,
0: pretty much it. Right. It's too late.
2: Don't everybody else can just watch.
1: I'm pretty sure
2: social.
1: It's probably too late now.
0: Yeah, it's too late. It's way too late.
1: I don't even know why you shouted out anymore.
0: Yeah. It's way too late. But it starts in less than 15 minutes, and I'm going to go watch it on TV.
2: I bet you will. You and those kids. That's right.
0: All right.
2: Get your hookah.
0: Salute to Jose Alvarado for joining us this morning. What'd you say?
1: She said you got to have something in your mouth. You have an oral fixation.
2: She said you have to have
1: something in your mouth when you watch the game.
2: She said go ahead and watch the parade at the house with the hookah.
0: Salute to Jose Alvarado for joining us this morning. Point guard for the New York Knicks.
1: Salute to Jose.
0: I don't like the way you said that, man.
1: Salute to Jose.
0: I don't like the way you said that, man.
1: Salute to Jose. What's wrong with you, man?
0: He said like a...
1: I can always tell when you think somebody cute. Because there was no reason for you to think anything of what I said just now.
2: I don't like the way you said it.
1: You know what I'm saying? Right. Salute to Jose.
0: He said salute to Jose. All right. When we come back, positive notice to Breakfast Club. Good morning.

0: Everybody, it's DJ Envy, Jess Hilarious, Charlamagne Tha God. We are the Breakfast Club. Now, it's time to get up out of here. Where you at this weekend?
1: I am celebrating with all the blacks.
0: With all the blacks?
1: Juneteenth. Yes, y'all. So, power to us, power to the people.
2: Where you going, Montgomery?
1: I'm going to be in... No, I'm going to be in Newark, New Jersey, at a book signing for Till Death Do We Parent, y'all. So, y'all see me there.
3: So, as she said, she's celebrating with all the blacks, okay, in Newark, New Jersey. All right. What's the name of the bookstore?
1: So, I'll be at the Source of Knowledge bookstore. They have an annual event for the Juneteenth celebration. I'll be there from 1 to 2. But the whole event is all day. It's from 10 a.m. to 8 p.m. I'll be there. They got yoga, read and feed, all types of stuff, right? Morning yoga, music vendors, book giveaways, children authors, read and feed, conjunction with
3: Sickle
1: Cell Foundation. All right.
3: All you had to do was say, where you going to be and what time?
1: All right.
0: So you were going to be at the sister show too, right?
2: Yeah, I'm going to be in Philly. So I'll be in Philly with Power 99, WDAS, Roomba 1061 Philly, another one of our sister stations. We'll be sister strutting to support breast cancer research. So I have a team. It's called Team Bronco Grinding Against Cancer. Y'all know this is like really near and dear to my heart. Mm-hmm. My mom's a cancer survivor. So if you want to sign up, go to my Instagram, Lauren LaRosa. You can sign up for my team. It's only $25 to sign up, but you come out and walk and you can help somebody, you know, get some answers to their cancer battle or cure.
0: And what time are you going to be there tomorrow?
1: I'm going to be there from 1 to 2 p.m.
0: 1 to 2 p.m.
1: Yes.
2: We outside this weekend.
1: So, yep. Source of Knowledge Bookstore.
2: Charlamagne, where are you going?
3: Oh, no. My daughter got prom tonight. And I
2: guess.
3: I guess I'll be home tomorrow since y'all don't want to work.
2: How do you feel? Do you feel emotional?
1: Mm-mm. About her going to prom, really?
2: When you see her, it's going to hit you.
1: Yeah, you probably.
0: She going with a boy? Yeah. She got a date?
1: She probably going with her friends.
3: She going with her friends. It's a friend group.
1: Yeah, that's how it is.
3: Group.
1: You never really see like
2: that
1: the couples.
2: So
1: you see like girls with their friends.
3: Mm-hmm. Yeah, friend
1: everybody
3: group.
1: Put up.
2: They'll be tripping.
1: Yep.
2: Yeah. They won't be tripping at all. Oh, congratulations.
3: Shut up.
0: Wow.
3: Is it time for the positive
2: note?
0: Yes, it is.
3: Okay. If you are distressed by anything external, the pain is not due to the thing itself, but to your estimate of it. And this, you have the power to revoke at any moment. Have a great day and a great weekend since they don't want to work tomorrow for Juneteenth.
0: Breakfast Club, bitches!
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0: 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A Strip coming up next.
1: Never chase bread, chase the vision. Make your word when you say it, be the business. No cap, God am a witness. Success feel better, independent. 9-11 at the Valley, Adelinic. Big Master P vibe, no limit. Falling hard on another hemisphere. Somebody tell them people Mr. Hem is here.
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0: Out on another hemisphere. Somebody tell them people Mr. Hem is here.
1: Whoa, whoa, whoa, whoa, whoa, whoa.
0: Mr. Hem is here.
1: Whoa, whoa, whoa, whoa, whoa, whoa.
0: Mr. Hem.
2: Hold up.
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1: J-White, turn me up. 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

0: 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Roxy Romeo with the Baby Pop That Thing coming up next. And Tasha, you really think that you are going to be one of our $2,500 winners?
1: Keep playing. We'll win. Sooner or later, it's coming.
0: I know, that's right. Put it in the universe. 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
1: Let it clap, let it clap. 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

0: It's Philly's Power 99, home of the Breakfast Club, Monday through Friday, 5:30 to 10 a.m. It's the Midday Movement with Roxy Romeo. And I have my guy, Ant Brown, in the building.
1: Let's
0: Ant,
1: go.
0: How are you?
1: I'm good, Roxy. How you feeling?
0: I am good. I feel like you're so well known in this city, right, for everything that you do. So let's jump into ABRO, right? This is an organization, a company that you founded. So explain what ABRO is.
1: Yes, the ABRO Experience. We are a creative arts initiative, and our mission is to service the youth through the arts and education and engage them in different opportunities that get them involved in community organizing, taking care of the community, and overall, like, you know, like brand development at the same time. Mm-hmm. So it's like I try to balance it. Like when you see my art, myself as an artist or as a community servant, you don't know if I'm an artist or if I'm just in the community. And I want you to feel that way because it's both and, you know, like I don't ever want to just be.
0: I saw you post something on social media yesterday on the mic. I did not know you were an artist. I was like, yo, what doesn't he do? So the ABRO Experience, why did you start this? What pushed you to do this?
1: I realized that every young person need a mentor. You know, when I think about significant progress that I've made as an artist, as a creative, it's because I have people older than me guiding me and telling me what and what not to do. I think it's an art in that. And a lot of young people nowadays in this generation don't really like people telling them what to do. But I think it's just how you communicate that to them. So that's why I started it. You know, it's just like, all right, if I can help you not make the same mistakes that I did, especially as a young person, as a creative, then I'm going to help you. But I know the only way it's going to stick and you will remember it is if I present it to you in a way of a program or some type of system. Mm-hmm. So that's why I created it.
0: And what's crazy is you're like the young people. You are young.
1: Yeah. I mean, shoot, I'm somebody unk. I'm 31. So it's like, I'm just like in that sweet middle spot. But, you know, some of them be like, yo, unk. And I was 26 and one of them called me unk. I was like, dang, I'm unk now. I'm like, all right, cool. I love it, you know?
0: At least you yeah. embraced it.
1: Yeah, the older you get, the more wise you get. Like, it's, you know, so yeah, like, I just think I'm in that I'm a young millennial, so I'm right there close to Gen Z, and I still understand their culture, but I also know how to work with the generation that's older than me that can give me the wisdom and the resources to provide to them. So kind of in the perfect spot.
0: Was there something like, because I mean, I think it's amazing that, you know, you have chosen to create this platform to help the next generation, but was it just simply because you were so impacted by those that helped you?
1: Yeah, that and a little bit of like, let's put it like this. Like, I had my ups and downs growing up as a young person, but I noticed when I made the best decisions is when I had older figures in my life that was just mentoring me.
0: Gotcha.
1: So I was just like, you know, let me just bring these resources and bring this person or this being to these young people without them even having to feel like, to know what it's feel like to not have somebody in their corner, you know? So I always try to reach the young people when they like six, seven, 8 years old, all the way up to like young adults, like 24, 25, so.
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0: Bro, I told you I ain't got no license. 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
5: 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Wissa! We have history in Houston!
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0: 99 home of the Breakfast Club, Monday through Friday, 5:30 to 10 a.m. It's the Midday Movement with Roxy Romeo. Continue my conversation with Aunt Brown, the founder of the ABRO Experience. 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
1: We used to have something called a creator summer camp. We enroll about 25 young people in the summertime. We engage them about 3 to 4 times a week. They learn stage performance, et cetera. Then we put them on stages. But that's just the entertainment side, like where they learn productions and work together. But on the more humanitarian side, we have different facilitators teaching them workshop on personal development, learning about gun violence, et cetera. But now we have a partnership with, and I think this we probably get to now, is with University of Penn. So that's really what I'm focusing on in regards to the ABRO Experience, is our partnership with the Creators for Community Safety Institute.
0: That's amazing. So what does our program look like?
1: So the Creators for Community Safety Institute is a institute in the University of Pennsylvania, and it's designed to bring young people in a violence prevention space through a creative lens. So basically, learning how to communicate things around public health and public safety, but through your own creative medium. Mm-hmm. Whether you a painter, whether you a skit artist, just a traditional social media influencer, you make music, you're a poet, whatever it is, you bring that creative medium into the institute, and we work together with these professionals, and we create like digital and field campaigns around what the academics use, what they call the social determinants of health, which is basically like the root causes of community violence. You know, like housing insecurity, school to prison pipeline, trauma, et cetera.
0: I think that's amazing. I mean, you know, Philadelphia is a perfect city for a program like that. But I also think it's so commendable because I can't even imagine how difficult it probably was to get this initiative approved by the University of Pennsylvania. Mm-hmm. That's crazy.
1: Not easy.
0: Exactly. Mm-hmm. That's incredible. So we know that this program is geared towards young people, but if there's somebody that wants to get involved in a different aspect, like volunteering or something, is that possible?
1: Yeah, that's possible. See, the thing about me and with all my initiatives, they're multidisciplinary. So I try to create something where no matter the type, as long as the help aligns, you can get a part of some sort. You can come volunteer yourself to say, yo, I want to help organize some notes or whatever. You can come to say, yo, I want to be a chaperone. Yo, I'm in college and I'm going for media communications or whatever. I just want to get around like something cool and in the community. You can come just be a chaperone and get some type of internship with us just to be around, help with the young people. You got a camera. You like, yo, I got this camera just sitting around. Look, come take pictures when we out. We doing our trips and we doing X, Y, and Z. Mm-hmm. So yeah, like as long as you bring value of some sort, anybody can get a part.
0: Amazing. Gonna wrap up my conversation with Aunt Brown, talking the ABRO Experience, coming up in just a few minutes right here on Philly's Power 99. 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
9: And after road work slowed you as the roving crew was heading east on the Schuylkill down toward University, looks like they've cleared out, but I lost track of them. I think maybe they will flip to go west. We're not seeing very much in the way of a struggle at the moment. I think I'm watching a ride for you that's a little bit hampered north on 95 with a disabled vehicle in the right lane just past Gottman. Yeah, that's something for which you'll need to stay left now. Lisa Fairfax, Total Traffic.
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0: CBS this Saturday. Three-time Big 3 MVP ISO Joe Johnson and the reloaded Detroit Amps battle two-time Big 3 championship coach Steven Jackson's DMV trilogy. 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

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We'll be right back.

0: Today's forecast includes some showers early, then partly cloudy for the afternoon. Hot with a high of 92 degrees. Tonight, partly cloudy this evening with a low of 70 degrees.
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5: Well, weather isn't really all that cooperative, but I guess we're getting along as best we can in the city and across area bridges for Philadelphia, Delaware County, and New Jersey behind any road work today. I want you to watch out for one another where we've got a 15-minute backup west over the Walt Whitman Bridge. So as you come out of New Jersey between Route 130 and Midspan, traffic out of Gloucester City is kind of backed up there. Lisa Fairfax, Total Traffic.
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9: Philly's Power 99, home of the Breakfast Club, Monday through Friday, 5:30 to 10 a.m. It's the Midday Movement with Roxy Romeo, wrapping up my conversation with Ant Brown, the founder of the Abril Experience. So, Ant, for those that want to participate in the partnership program that you have with the University of Pennsylvania, what is the age range?
6: Yeah, so the age range for the Creators Institute is young as is age 8 up to, I try to stay around like 25, 26.
9: Oh, yes. That's a big range.
6: Yeah, well, it's because one thing I notice is I always wanted to figure out a way to get young people, to create a pipeline for young people to get into the Ivy League university space, mm-hmm. you know? So a lot of times it's either through like a scholarship program or some type of special programs. You're a high schooler, probably in the 12th grade, or if not, you have to be adult just to be connected to the, mm-hmm. To the university. So with this initiative, our youngest ambassador, we call our Gen Alpha ambassador. She's 8 years old, wow. about to turn 9. Lil Zyla. And it's so dope because she's already going around speaking on platforms and talking about anti-violence. So when we think about how we're trying to reach the different generations and mm-hmm. demographics, I had to make this like a wide range of who can be accepted in regards to demographics and stuff like that. But of course, we only have about 15 to 20 in a cohort at a time. But this first semester has went so well. It's like the university is excited. We just did a publication on it, and yeah, you know, we might be able to expand it.
9: So when did the first cohort end?
6: So we went from April 23rd until June 11th. Actually, okay. Really just finished, but we have our final service trip coming up this Saturday, which is a trip to New York. We call the Creators for Community Impact trip. So that's a part of the incentive for them to get the certificate and their $1,000 incentive. And the reason we made the field activation as important as the content that they created mm-hmm. is because, you know, I represent being a content creator, but I'm really outside and really like in schools and in the community. And that's what I want to teach these creatives. It's like, it's not just always about being this person on social media. You have mm-hmm. to get out there and really reach the people where they at. And the reason that we got them involved with that to do an actual trip is because we taking young people out of their zip code yes. for a little bit, giving them experience, you know, and just showing them. It inspires people, you know. When I was younger, and I remember I took a trip. It wasn't out of state or anything. This one, the 76ers was at the Wachovia Center. I was a kid. We took a trip to the Wachovia Center. I was able to see AI practicing in the. That changed my whole experience because growing up, I didn't have many opportunities and I barely left my neighborhood. Mm-hmm. So even just going down to the Wachovia Center opened my mind up, which is why I feel like I'm doing a lot of things I'm doing today and why I want to provide that same thing for young people.
9: So. Well, listen, I absolutely salute you for this. This is mm-hmm. not easy work.
6: No, not at all.
9: But you're doing it.
6: Yes.
9: And so also congratulations on this partnership with University of Pennsylvania. So needless to say, there will be another one coming in the future.
6: Oh, what? Yes. We got a lot going on. I'm not done working with the cohort. So mm-hmm. once we put this project out, we're going to be pushing it at film festivals. It'll be shown at community Amazing. Festivals. And then this upcoming school year, we're going to be taking it around in the schools. In a sense of assemblies and stuff like that, and classroom workshops.
9: Amazing. So for people that want to keep up with you so that they know exactly where you're going to be next, when they need to sign up, where all the questions, where can they go?
6: Yo, they can follow me at Ant Brown ENT, and you can follow the ABRO Experience at the ABRO, ABRO. Experience.
9: Ant Brown needs no introduction, but you are doing absolutely amazing things in the community. Yes. Thank you so much for all that you do and continue to shine.
6: Thank you. Listen, I appreciate you, Roxy. Like, thank you for everything you do. You're so accessible. You always in the community.
9: Thank you, and I appreciate you.
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10: 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I'm in the building. We pulling up on that weekend. Let's start it off like this.
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1: Hold on, Philly Jersey Devil. 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It's Thursday. 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

0: let them marinate. 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
1: 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It's your homie, your Detroit player, Big Sean. And I'm rocking to DJ Doc B on Philly's Power 99. Boy. Yeah.

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2: 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Friends to lovers need a part to star in. Like, wait, babe, let me.

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3: Well, weather isn't really all that cooperative, but I guess we're getting along as best we can in the city and across area bridges for Philadelphia, Delaware County, and New Jersey behind any road work today. I want you to watch out for one another where we've got a 15-minute backup west over the Walt Whitman Bridge. So as you come out of New Jersey between Route 130 and Midspan, traffic out of Gloucester City is kind of backed up there. Lisa Fairfax, Total Traffic.
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4: All bad for comedian Faison Love. So on Tuesday, he was arrested for essentially not paying his child support. The mother of his child, Tiffany Lee, reopened a declaration of paternity case. Earlier this year, he told a family court judge that he didn't have the $250,000 that he allegedly owes her. He said that he has not worked in years, and over the last 5 years, his highest gross income was $13,000, which is literally crazy to believe. The judge sentenced him to 90 days for contempt. He didn't appear in court in April. He didn't surrender in May. His lawyers said that he had a medical emergency. So he is in jail now. He is set to appear in court today. So we'll see what the judge says. But Faison Love not working in years is unbelievable, honestly. Extremely sad news. She scared us all in the movie The Ring. Daveed Chase, she was the star of The Ring, the little girl. She has sadly passed away. She was also the voice of Lilo in Disney's Lilo and Stitch in 2002 and their 2006 series. She was 35 years old when she passed away on Tuesday. It is being reported that she died from a meningitis infection and septicemia. It caused her organs to shut down. So definitely sending prayers and condolences to all of her loved ones. May she rest in peace. And Kai Cenat Streamer University is making headlines. One reason is for allegedly kicking Soulja Boy out. He showed up uninvited to the auditions in Atlanta and security quickly turned him away. Publicly, Soulja Boy has pushed Kai to include him in the second year of Streamer University. So Streamer University is a boot camp to help aspiring streamers and influencers develop their skills. Soulja Boy issued an ultimatum. He demanded a spot in Kai's Streamer University or there would be beef. And I think it's crazy that Soulja Boy would expect Kai to let him in when he has spent so much time going at him over his fashion and him choosing to slow down on streaming and his other ventures. Video footage has surfaced, allegedly showing Soulja Boy attempting to get through a back entrance, but he was told that he is not on the list. Kai nor Soulja Boy have spoken about the incident.
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2: Well, weather isn't really all that cooperative, but I guess we're getting along as best we can in the city and across area bridges for Philadelphia, Delaware County, and New Jersey behind any road work today. I want you to watch out for one another where we've got a 15-minute backup west over the Walt Whitman Bridge. So as you come out of New Jersey between Route 130 and Midspan, traffic out of Gloucester City is kind of backed up there. Lisa Fairfax, Total Traffic.
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0: New Jersey sets the stage for FIFA World Cup 26. 8 epic matches, including the final. 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
3: 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Canada coach Jesse March says his team is taking it one game at a time.
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3: 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Meanwhile, Mexico will look to build on its hot start facing South Korea.
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Stupid with your Steven Spielberg. Fucking on Keisha. Cold, give me chills. What's your real name? 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

0: Philly's Power 99, home of the Breakfast Club, Monday through Friday, 5:30 to 10 a.m. It's the Midday Movement with Roxy Romeo. Stay close to that radio. Got more good vibes on the way for you. A Boss Man D-Lo Motion Party. Also, SZA and Kendrick with 30 for 30 and LMA 100. And we are just 2 days away now from our 9th annual Sister Strut 3K Breast Cancer Walk. 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All right, it's going down at Stateside Live in South Philly, all for a great cause to raise awareness about the issues of breast cancer in women of color and get those resources out there, all right? 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
4: Today's forecast includes some showers early, then partly cloudy for the afternoon. Hot with a high of 92 degrees. Tonight, partly cloudy this evening with a low of 70 degrees.
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0: Philly's Power 99, Roxy Romeo throwing it back. And this was my song. I got Egyptian Hold You coming up next. But first, let's get into Future Drake and Tems now with Wait For You.
1: 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President Roller, RM, wait. 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
3: So it is official. The Knicks will be visiting the White House after their national championship. Knicks owner James Dolan announced that he did accept the invitation from Donald Trump. Dolan said the logistics still need to be worked out. The Knicks will be the first team since Donald Trump was reelected to actually go to the White House. Fans, however, are waiting to see how this plays out, because even though James Dolan, the owner, accepted on behalf of the team, none of the players have said anything. So they want to know what players are actually going to show up. If you are shopping around for a new iPhone, be aware that it may cost you more. It is being reported that Apple plans to raise the price in order to offset rising memory and storage chip costs. So Apple CEO Tim Cook said, quote, "We're doing our best to mitigate the huge increases that are being passed to us, and we've been trying to shield our customers from the increases, but the situation has become unsustainable." Apple phones were already expensive as hell, and now it's about to get even worse. I don't know what the cost for the company is for these memory storage chips, but I do know that Apple's revenue is up year over year. So do that with it what you may. And it looks like the Trump administration can, after all, replace the slavery exhibit at the president's house in Philly. A 3-judge panel voted unanimously to throw out the district court injunction that ordered them to replace the slavery exhibit at the president's house. The Third Circuit Court of Appeals ruled that the lower court does not have the jurisdiction over the claims that were brought against the Interior Department and the National Park Services by the city of Philadelphia. So they can, after all, replace it. If and when that's going to happen is to be seen. And if there's going to be an appeal on this decision is also to be seen.
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5: Well, weather isn't really all that cooperative, but I guess we're getting along as best we can in the city and across area bridges for Philadelphia, Delaware County, and New Jersey behind any road work today. I want you to watch out for one another where we've got a 15-minute backup west over the Walt Whitman Bridge. So as you come out of New Jersey between Route 130 and Midspan, traffic out of Gloucester City is kind of backed up there. Lisa Fairfax, Total Traffic.
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up, my people? It's your boy David O on Philly's Power 99. Let it clap, ride this. Or you sit on my lap. Spread them cheeks, let me see that. Shake that like you out of control. That thing till your throat gets sore. Bend it on down, put your face on the floor. That till your legs can't stand. 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

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Got Boss Man D'Lo Motion Party coming up next. She's

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1: Whoa, whoa, whoa, whoa, whoa, whoa.
0: Mr. Hem is here.
1: Whoa, whoa, whoa, whoa, whoa, whoa. Mr. Hem.
2: Yeah, I forgot I had tickets to this too, man. Jill Scott, Jilly from Philly, to whom it may concern, World Tour is stepping into Philly for 3 days at the Met on July 24th, 25th, and 27th. 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All right, head over to power99.com right now. Go to the Jill Scott post right there on the contest page. Upload your info. If you're the ninth person, I will email you back. Good luck.

0: D-Roy here with the latest on news you need to know for Thursday, June 18th. All right, man, today is National Go Fishing Day, also International Sushi Day, and also International Picnic Day, and National Splurge Day. So go treat yourself to something. All right, man, let's get into it. The latest in news you need to know. The first tropical storm of the season has formed in the Gulf. Arthur may bring what National Hurricane Center calls a potential for life-threatening flash floods. It's expected to move inland at the Texas border with Louisiana tonight. At last check, Arthur was 40 miles east-northeast of Port O'Connor, Texas. It's expected to weaken after making landfall, but still presents a major flood threat through Friday. And after years of preparation and work, the Obama Presidential Center finally opens today in Chicago's Jackson Park. The star-studded list of performers will be taking the stage for the grand opening ceremony. The grand opening ceremony is being streamed at Obama.org. The Obama Center opens to the public tomorrow. And Juneteenth closures to expect. The day of celebrating the end of slavery in the U.S. became a federal holiday in 2021. No banks will be open, and there will be no mail delivered from the U.S. Postal Service. Federal offices will be closed. Most retailers will be open, but expect many pharmacies to be closed for the holiday. Happy Juneteenth. And Serena and Venus Williams will team up to play doubles at Wimbledon for the first time in a decade. The tournament is set to begin on June 29th in London. Can't wait to see that. And BET has announced the first group of performers for this year's BET Awards, including Cardi B, Doechii, Queen Latifah, Common, Don Toliver, French Montana, and Max B, Jill Scott, Kehlani, Rick Ross, Tims, T.I., and more. On the nomination side, Cardi leads the nominations with 6, followed by Kendrick Lamar and Mariah the Scientist with 5 each. The 2026 BET Awards is hosted by Drewski and will air on June 28th at 8 p.m. You can watch it live on BET, BET Her, Logo, MTV, MTV2, Nickelodeon, Paramount, VH1, Comedy Central, and TV Land. Wow, it's going to be big this year. For more of the latest in news you need to know, click the link on my bio on Instagram at IAMTEEROY2.0.
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What it do? This is ASAP Rocky, and you rocking to my only station, Philly's Power 99.

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6: The main man is back. You know it.

0: I don't know it, ain't see it. 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
0: Push me to the wall, get to pulling down my drawers. 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

I'm saying? 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Atlanta, tell you about my run, you know what I'm saying? Ask Pluto

0: It is Philly's Power 99, T-Roy right here inside your radio. And don't forget, it's all about the voicemail. 888-833-7691. What are you sick and tired of?
1: Yo, T-Roy. This is Joe Dirt, also known as Beanie Man. But what I'm tired of is these deadbeat dads. That's what I'm tired of, because I'm a proud step-parent. Step-parents wouldn't exist if these deadbeat dads was even half a man. I think that says enough. Thank you, T-Roy. Call at your boy.
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6: 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We

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0: Roy here with the latest on news you need to know for Thursday, June 18th. All right, man, today is National Go Fishing Day, also International Sushi Day, and also International Picnic Day, and National Splurge Day. So go treat yourself to something. All right, man, let's get into it. The latest in news you need to know. The first tropical storm of the season has formed in the Gulf. Arthur may bring what National Hurricane Center calls a potential for life-threatening flash floods. It's expected to move inland at the Texas border with Louisiana tonight. At last check, Arthur was 40 miles east-northeast of Port O'Connor, Texas. It's expected to weaken after making landfall, but still presents a major flood threat through Friday. And after years of preparation and work, the Obama Presidential Center finally opens today in Chicago's Jackson Park. The star-studded list of performers will be taking the stage for the grand opening ceremony. The grand opening ceremony is being streamed at Obama.org. The Obama Center opens to the public tomorrow. And Juneteenth closures to expect. The day of celebrating the end of slavery in the U.S. became a federal holiday in 2021. No banks will be open and there will be no mail delivered from the U.S. Postal Service. Federal offices will be closed. Most retailers will be open, but expect many pharmacies to be closed for the holiday. Happy Juneteenth. And Serena and Venus Williams will team up to play doubles at Wimbledon for the first time in a decade. The tournament is set to begin on June 29th in London. Can't wait to see that. And BET has announced the first group of performers for this year's BET Awards, including Cardi B, Doechii, Queen Latifah, Common, Don Toliver, French Montana, and Max B, Jill Scott, Kehlani, Rick Ross, Timbs, T.I., and more. On the nomination side, Cardi leads the nominations with 6, followed by Kendrick Lamar and Mariah the Scientist with 5 each. The 2026 BET Awards is hosted by Drewski and will air on June 28th at 8 p.m. You can watch it live on BET, BET Her, Logo, MTV, MTV2, Nickelodeon, Paramount, VH1, Comedy Central, and TV Land. Wow, it's going to be big this year. For more of the latest in news you need to know, click the link on my bio on Instagram at IAMTEEROY2.0.
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And I've been thinking, if it's called a boxing ring, then why are they square? Remember, man, these are just my thoughts on what I've been thinking.

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Brought to you in part by who? Of course, SE Furniture and Philly's own Power 99, man. The USA 250K giveaway contest. Hit me up on the lines, man. 215-263-6699. You already know what it is. Time to spend that. If

0: 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I mean, anything. Power 90, that's your boy Cosmic Street. He's got Philly. Someone DJ hit me up to Graham, DJ Cosmic F. Power 90, not Philly on Instagram, Twitter. Hey, man, we're home with the number one morning show in America. It is The Breakfast Club. Make sure you tap in every morning, 5:30 a.m. Son. Charlamagne, the guy, he has this segment, Donkey of the Day. And if you want to be a star and you're doing something stupid, you can get on there. No problem with that. Jessel the Mess, keeping you entertained, keeping you laughing, a.k.a. Jessel Arias. My girl, Lauren, is definitely keeping you, letting you know what's moving outside in culture and in politics. And DJ Envy with the People's Mix at 9, the all-new Breakfast Club. I'm pretty sure Adrian Broner has made Donkey of the Day on Charlamagne's. He's on his platform. He had to. Adrian Broner smacks Dean the Great on his ass and said it had a little jiggle to it. And he laughed. And Dean the Great said, oh, it stung. What? I'm confused. You know, there's certain things I'm doing. It's just certain things I'm just not. You know, I mean, hey, if it floats your boat, fine. But I'm not. You're not smacking me on my ass like, oh, it stings. What? Excuse me? I'm a little confused. Log on to power99.com. Adrian Broner outside, man. He's just anything for the camera, right? That's what y'all do. Anyway, man, hit me up, man. Shout out to Quest 215-263-6699. Shout out to my guy, Top Dog Law. He's the number one lawyer in the city. We're sure you top dollar for any situation, slip or accident. He definitely got you coming. There's a lot of things going down, and I'm going to let you know where to be at this weekend. All right? You keep it locked. We get it lit. It's 9-9. Let's get it.
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1: 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Right,

classic right there. And if you want to hear some of that, make sure you tap in with me on Sunday nights, 7 p.m. tonight for Sunday School, taking it back to all of the classic-ish. My girl's here. Hit me up with the Graham DJ, Kyle DeKev. All right, Leon Thomas, Chris Brown. It's 9-9.

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1: Yo, what up? It's Future, and it's going down with Philly's number one DJ, Cosmic Kev, my homie.
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1: 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We in here.

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Hey, let me tell you something. First of all, 8 o'clock mixtape is on the way. Whatever you want to get on the set, hit me up on the gram, DJ Copter Kev. Also, Power 99 Philly on Instagram and Twitter. But let me let you know something, right? Hey, we need you guys to join us. Saturday, June 20th, a lot of things going on that day. First thing that is really, really important, we need you guys to join us for our 9th annual Citrus Threat 3K Breast Cancer Walk going down, man. Stateside Live in South Philly. That's right. We are trying to heighten awareness about the issues of breast cancer and how it's affecting our women, especially the women of color. We're providing information on community resources to help fight the disease. A portion of the proceeds will go to the American Association for Cancer Research. So you know it's going back to a good cause. So that's first of all. But that's during the day. But Saturday night, it's going down. Litton AC, we are officially 2 days away. We'll walk off. Meek Mill, T.I.E., everybody is going to be in the building shine. Get your tickets right now. Ticketmaster.com. Ticketmaster.com. Tell me right now, 2 days away. It's counting.

0: 646-479. Or hit him up on Instagram, Piedmont Bull on IG. Guaranteed, you will definitely get a car to get to Lit Nation. Little 8 o'clock mixtape is on the way. You know what I'm going to do. I'm going to definitely get that thing lit up, all right? It's 9-9. Let's get it.
1: South Philly. Nigga got to have Power 99. Every day, turn up.
2: America is turning 250. 250!